0: sung by the Choir of Westminster Cathedral, directed by David Hill and recorded in 1983. That was the Credo from Thomas Luis de Victoria's musical setting of the Ave Maris Stella, the Marianne hymn, which translates into English as Hail Star of the Sea, Star of the Sea being one of the titles applied to the Blessed Virgin Mary. And that was the final work in this week's edition of Encore. Thank you very much for tuning in. I'll be back at 7 o'clock tonight with the Pulse Concert Hall. And Ross Williamson will be your host next week for Encore. I hope you can join him at 8 o'clock next Sunday morning. But Ross will be in just under an hour with some jazz on the Pulse. And I believe Peter Fogarty is joining him this morning too. But very shortly, we'll have our Mass from St. Mary's. I'm James Vernon. Thanks for tuning in and have a good Sunday, everyone.
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0: And in Geelong for today, Sunday the 10th of May, Mother's Day, a cloudy day with a slight chance of drizzle this morning and some light winds and a top today of 17 degrees. For tomorrow, Monday the 11th of May, after an overnight low of 7, we can expect a mostly sunny day and 18 degrees. For Tuesday, partly cloudy and 19. Wednesday, partly cloudy as well, 20. Thursday, partly cloudy, 22. Friday, partly cloudy, 23. And Saturday, a shower or two and 21 degrees. Currently here it is in currently here at 94.7 The Pulse, right in the heart of the city, it is 14 and a half degrees. It's 3 minutes past 10. And a very happy Mother's Day to all the mums out there as well.
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2: On this sixth Sunday of Easter, we gather in love of God, redeemed in the death and resurrection of Jesus. We are people with a mission, challenged to grow in love each way. We ask God for divine help within this mission today and during the coming week, for it's in the hearts and minds of those who truly believe where the Spirit will act more strongly. Today is also Mother's Day. In reflection on this day, we acknowledge and celebrate mothers, and mothering we honor, rejoice and give thanks for their love, care and nurturing. We pray that their hearts be ever filled with the Holy Spirit and that they always find their strength in Jesus. Please stand to welcome Father Jim, and please be joined in as one voice in Christ to sing our gathering song.

0: In the name of the Father, and of the Son, and of the Holy Spirit. Amen. The grace of our Lord Jesus Christ, the love of God, and the communion of the Holy Spirit be with you all. Well, good evening, everyone. So we bring ourselves now into the Lord's presence, acknowledging our need for God's mercy. Lord Jesus, you have revealed yourself as the way to the Father. Lord, have mercy. You have poured out upon your people the Spirit of truth. Christ, have mercy. You are the Good Shepherd, leading us to everlasting life. Lord, have mercy. May Almighty God have mercy on us, forgive us our sins, and bring us to everlasting life. Glory to God in the highest, and on earth peace to people of goodwill. We praise you, we bless you, we adore you, we glorify you. We give you thanks for your great glory. Lord God, Heavenly King, O God, Almighty Father. Lord Jesus Christ, only begotten Son. Lord God, Lamb of God, Son of the Father. You take away the sins of the world, have mercy on us. You take away the sins of the world, receive our prayer. You are seated at the right hand of the Father, have mercy on us. For you alone are the Holy One. You alone are the Lord. You alone are the Most High, Jesus Christ. In the glory of God the Father. Amen. Let us pray. Grant, Almighty God, that we may celebrate with heartfelt devotion these days of joy, which we keep in honour of the risen Lord, and that what we relive in remembrance may always hold true in what we do. We make this prayer through Christ our Lord. Thanks,
1: Bob. A reading from the Acts of the Apostles. Philip went to a Samaritan town and proclaimed the Christ to them. The people united in welcoming the message Philip preached, either because they had heard of the miracles he worked or because they saw them for themselves. There were, for example, unclean spirits that came shrieking out of many who were possessed, and several paralytics and cripples were cured. As a result, there was great rejoicing in that town. When the apostles in Jerusalem heard that Samaria had accepted the word of God, they sent Peter and John to them, and they went down there and prayed for the Samaritans to receive the Holy Spirit, for as yet he had not come down on any of them. They had only been baptized in the name of the Lord Jesus. Then they laid hands on them, and they received the Holy Spirit. This is the word of the Lord.
0: Thanks be to God.

0: The second reading is a reading from the first letter of St. Peter. Reverence the Lord Christ in your hearts, and always have your answer ready for people who ask you the reason for the hope that you all have. But give it with courtesy and respect, and with a clear conscience, so that those who slander you when you are living a good life in Christ may be proved wrong in the accusations that they bring. And if it is the will of God that you suffer, it is better to suffer for doing right than for doing wrong. Why, Christ himself, innocent though he was, had died once for sins, died for the guilty, to lead us to God. In the body he was put to death, in the spirit he was raised to life. This is the word of the Lord.
1: Thanks be to God.
0: Please stand for the gospel acclamation. Alleluia, alleluia. All who love me will keep my words, and my Father will love them, and we will come to them. Alleluia.
2: The Lord be with you. A reading from the Holy Gospel according to John. Jesus said to his disciples, "If you love me, you will keep my commandments. I shall ask the Father, and he will give you another advocate to be with you forever. That Spirit of truth, whom the world can never receive, since it neither sees nor knows him. But you know him, because he is with you, he is in you. I will not leave you orphans. I will come back to you. In a short time, the world would no longer see me, but you will see me, because I live in you and you live in me. On that day, you will understand that I am in my Father, and you in me, and I in you. Anyone who receives my commandments and keeps them will be the one who loves me. And anyone who loves me will be loved by my Father. And I shall love them and show myself to them." The Gospel of the Lord. These particular gospel passages, as they come each Sunday, is building up to Pentecost, when the Holy Spirit descends upon the disciples. And Jesus speaks of the Spirit as another advocate, because he was the original advocate, or the initial advocate. When we look at the first reading, Philip goes to the Samaritans. Now, Samaritans and Jews never mixed. They never socialized. They never congregated together. But Philip is a Hellenistic Jew. His name gives him away. He comes from the Greek-speaking diaspora, or the Greek-speaking cities of the Decapolis region. And so Philip can go into the Samaritans, and he speaks of Jesus, the risen Christ. So he's not speaking of Judaism, he's speaking of Jesus. And so the Samaritans listen and embrace the message. The other disciples come and pray over them, and they receive the Holy Spirit. Because it is only through the Holy Spirit that we come to know who Jesus is. Because Jesus tells the disciples that the Spirit will reveal everything. And so Philip, going to the Samaritans and preaching about Jesus, is laying the foundation. And Philip, as a Hellenist, he and his cohort are the missionary thrust of the church. And that missionary thrust will find its apogee in Paul, who was also a Hellenist. So it's the Greek-speaking Jews of the church that lead the missionary endeavor. Because of them, we are a missionary church. Because of them, the Spirit leads them and guides them. And so the Spirit is within us. Because when we are baptized with the Holy Spirit. And Paul quite eloquently tells us that we are the temples of the Holy Spirit. So it is only through the Holy Spirit that we come to believe in Jesus. We come to know Him. We come to understand who He is. So we are a Spirit-filled people. We are a Spirit-led people. And it's the Holy Spirit that empowers us and drives us forward. So the Spirit of God rests within us. The Spirit of God leads us into that communion of Father and Son. And we celebrate and we rejoice that we have been anointed, we have been filled, and we have been empowered by the Holy Spirit who proceeds from the Father and the Son. So let us now stand to make our profession of faith. I believe in one God, the Father Almighty, maker of heaven and earth, of all things visible and invisible. I believe in one Lord Jesus Christ, the only begotten Son of God, born of the Father before all ages, God from God, light from light, true God from true God, begotten, not made, consubstantial with the Father, through him all things were made. For us and for our salvation, he came down from heaven, and by the Holy Spirit was incarnate of the Virgin Mary and became man. For our sake, he was crucified under Pontius Pilate. He suffered. Is seated at the right hand of the Father. He will come again in glory to judge the living and the dead, and his kingdom will have no end. I believe in the Holy Spirit, the Lord, the giver of life, who proceeds from the Father and the Son, who with the Father and the Son is adored and glorified, who has spoken through the prophets. I believe in one holy Catholic and apostolic church. I confess one baptism for the forgiveness of sins, and I look forward to the resurrection of the dead and the life of the world to come. Amen. I will not leave you orphans, says the Lord. This promise gives us great encouragement and comfort as we come before him in prayer with the needs of the church and the world.
1: We pray for all church leaders and the church throughout the world. May the spirit of true promise by Jesus always live in our hearts and minds and enable us to build the church into a sacrament of unity, love and peace. Risen Lord, hear us.
3: Risen Lord, hear our prayer.
1: On this Mother's Day, we pray for all mothers and grandmothers. May they know that they are loved and appreciated, and may all who perform nurturing role be blessed in special ways today. Risen Lord, hear us.
3: Risen Lord, hear our prayer.
1: We pray for all who are in sick and suffering in any way, and especially people suffering from mental illness and depression. Risen Lord, hear us.
3: Risen Lord, hear our prayer.
1: We pray for a better understanding of the meaning of the commandments. Jesus has given us a new commandment to show our love for him and each other. May we be always willing to recognize the needs of others and to place them before our own and rejoice in the presence of Christ in our midst. Risen Lord, hear us.
3: Risen Lord, hear our prayer.
1: We pray for all who died during the week, Betty Rushton, Teresa Kaya, Mario Dalmas, Lorraine Russell, Nicola Venuto, and Patricia Mary Scott, and for all whose anniversaries were remembered at this time.

0: 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Risen Lord, hear us.
1: Risen Lord, hear our prayer.
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1: Good and gentle God, we pray in gratitude for our mothers and for all who nurture life and love in the children you place with them. Grant to all mothers the courage they need to face the uncertain future that life with children always brings.
0: Give them the strength to live, love and inspire,
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0: Most of all, give them the wisdom to turn to you
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0: and help them
1: to know that they are important and valued.
0: We ask this through Christ our Lord.
1: Amen. Loving Father, you are always with us, and your Spirit of Truth guides us on our journey through life. Grant these prayers and petitions which we offer in the name of Jesus, our risen Lord, living and reigning with you in the Holy Spirit, one God forever and ever.
2: Pray, my dear friends, that our sacrifice may be acceptable to God, the Almighty Father. May our prayers rise up to you, O Lord, together with the sacrificial offerings, so that purified by your graciousness, we may be conformed to the mysteries of your mighty love. We ask this through Christ our Lord. The Lord be with you. Lift up your hearts. Let us give thanks to the Lord our God. It is truly right and just, our duty and our salvation, always and everywhere to give you thanks, but all times to acclaim you, O Lord. But in this time above all, to lord you yet more gloriously when Christ our Passover has been sacrificed. By the offering of his body, he brought the sacrifices of old to fulfillment. In the reality of the cross and by commending himself to you for our salvation, he showed himself to be the priest, the altar, and the lamb of sacrifice. Overcome with paschal joy, every land, every people exalts in your praise. Even the heavenly powers with angelic hosts sing together the unending hymn of your glory as they acclaim, Holy, holy, holy Lord, God of hosts. You are indeed holy, O Lord, the fount of all holiness. Make holy, therefore, these gifts, we pray, by sending down your Spirit upon them, like the dewfall, so that they may become for us the body and blood of our Lord Jesus Christ. At the time he was betrayed and entered willingly into his passion, he took bread and, giving thanks, broke the bread and gave it to his disciples, saying, Take this, all of you, and eat it, for this is my body, which will be given up for you. In a similar way, when the supper was ended, he took the cup, and once more giving thanks, he gave the cup to his disciples and said, Take this, all of you, and drink from it, for this is the cup of my blood, the blood of the new and eternal covenant, which will be poured out for you and for all for the forgiveness of sins. Do this in memory of me. The mystery of faith. We proclaim your death, O Lord. Therefore, as we celebrate this memorial of his death and resurrection, we offer you, Lord, the bread of life and the cup of salvation, giving thanks that you have held us worthy to be in your presence and minister to you. Humbly we pray that, partaking of the body and blood of Christ, you may be gathered into one by the Holy Spirit. Remember, Lord, your church, spread throughout the world, and bring her to the fullness of charity, together with Leo, our Pope, Peter, our Bishop, and all your people and clergy. Remember also our brothers and sisters who've fallen asleep in the hope of the resurrection, and all who have died in your mercy. Welcome them into the light of your face. Have mercy on us all, we pray, that with the Blessed Virgin Mary, Mother of God, with Blessed Joseph, her spouse, the blessed apostles, and all the saints who have pleased you throughout the ages, that we may be co-heirs to eternal life and may praise and glorify you through your Son, Jesus Christ. Through him and with him and in him, O God, Almighty Father, in the unity of the Holy Spirit, all glory and honor is yours forever and ever. And so we pray for the coming of the kingdom in the words the Lord has taught us. Our Father, who art in heaven, hallowed be thy name. Thy kingdom come, thy will be done on earth as it is in heaven. Give us this day our daily bread, and forgive us our trespasses, as we forgive those who trespass against us. And lead us not into temptation, but deliver us from evil. Deliver us, Lord, from every evil, and grant us peace in our day. In your mercy, keep us free from sin, and protect us from everything that makes us anxious or needlessly afraid, as we wait in joyful and blessed hope for the coming of our Saviour, Jesus Christ. Lord Jesus Christ, you said to your apostles, I leave you peace, my peace I give you. Look not on our sins, but on the faith of your church, and grant us the peace and unity of your kingdom, where you live forever and ever. The peace of the Lord be with you always.
3: With your spirit.
2: Let's offer each other a sign of peace. Lamb of God, you take away the sins of the world, have mercy on us. This is the Lord Jesus, the Lamb of God, the Son of God, the living bread come down from heaven. Happy are we who are now called to share in his supper. Lord, I am not worthy

I'd like to invite all the ladies in our congregation to be upstanding for a blessing, if you would, please. Even those of you who have never been mothers, please be upstanding, because we are celebrating the maternal instinct. And all of us have been nurtured in some way, shape or form by many women, whether they were mothers or aunties or cousins or friends or girlfriends or, you know, and so that's what we're praying for and we're celebrating today. So this is a blessing for all of you ladies. O Lord our God, author and sustainer of all human life, graciously accept our thanks and give ear to our prayers. Protect these mothers and women from every evil. Grant that they may live in your grace, love, and protection, and always in thankfulness for your presence in their lives. Give them the joyful reassurance that you are always near them to protect them and to be their companion, guiding them along their pathway through life. And may Almighty God bless you always, the Father, the Son, and the Holy Spirit. Amen. Thank you, ladies. And for those of you who do have children, yes, thank you. Hope you have a nice day tomorrow. And if you're getting breakfast in bed, let's hope it's in bed, not on the bed, okay? And it's happening. That's an old one, you know, we get that every year. Yeah, okay. All right. As you can see, the construction site is starting to, you know, but they haven't cleaned it up. See, like, when I was a student, I was a TA, a trade assistant, you know, on construction sites during the school holiday, during the uni holidays. And the TAs had to clean up. You know, so I'm not a happy chap at the moment, you know, I don't know if you can tell, because I've got a poker face, you know, like no one knows what I'm thinking, right? But I'm telling you, you know, like I'm ready, you know, I'm ready to commit murder, you know, but anyway, we're getting there. I had a good chat to our MHR, member of the House of Representatives, well, Mr. Richard Marles, Minister of Defence and Deputy Prime Minister. So he's going to do his best to give us a helping hand, if you get my drift, you know. So, yeah, so that's cheered me up a bit, but that hasn't, I'll tell you. You know. Anyway, look, have a great Mother's Day, okay? You know, you just want to fall into a bottle, don't you? No, we don't do things like that anymore. Okay, let us pray. I'm scandalising our new commentator. Almighty and ever-living God, who restore us to eternal life in the resurrection of Christ your Son, increase within us, we pray, the fruits of this Paschal sacrament, and pour into our hearts the strength of this saving food. We ask this through Christ our Lord. The Lord be with you. May Almighty God bless you, the Father, the Son, and the Holy Spirit. Go now in peace to love and serve the Lord. Thanks, everybody.

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Thank you very much, ladies and gentlemen. And we would like to play for you another two other compositions by another great American composer, George Gershwin. Someone to watch over me, and I've got rhythm. Encore une fois, merci, mesdames et messieurs, merci beaucoup.

0: of his marvelous play. For you, ladies and gentlemen, we'll never forget this evening as long as our life. But I would like to thank the gentleman who produced the sound for us. Thank you very much, sir. Thank you.
1: Presenting the Goodman Trio. Teddy Wilson to piano, Gene Krupa drums, Benny Goodman clarinet, and they're going to send you their arrangement of I Can't Help Loving That Man.

0: And we'll leave the Benny Goodman group there. It's 2 minutes to 11 o'clock on Geelong's 94.7 The Pulse. Thank you for listening to that Mass from St Mary's. There'll be another one next Sunday morning starting at 10. Please rejoin us then. And thanks to Josh for doing the production work. Coming up very shortly on The Pulse, we have Just Jazz special program. Stay tuned.
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0: And the forecast for today, Sunday the 10th of May, Mother's Day. The forecast is for a cloudy day with a slight chance of drizzle this morning and light winds. Top of 17 predicted. For tomorrow, Monday, an overnight low of 7, then a maximum of 18. The chance of morning fog, sunny afternoon, light winds again tomorrow. Tuesday, partly cloudy 19. Wednesday, partly cloudy 20. Thursday, partly cloudy 22. Friday, partly cloudy 23. Nice stable autumn weather there. Right now, at just after 11 o'clock. The temperature at the Pulse here is just 15 degrees. Stand by now for Just Jazz.

0: Hello there and welcome to Just Jazz on Geelong's 94.7 The Pulse. For this edition of the program, you have with you Ross Williamson
1: and Peter Fogarty.
0: Special edition today because our friend and colleague John Thompson was unable to join us for his particular style of erudition and eclecticism. So we've kept the spirit of eclecticism by sharing the selection duties between us, so we'll see what comes up, but it's a bit of fun, this sort of program, so we trust you will stick with this and enjoy the fun as well. Peter, what are we starting with?
1: Well, we're starting off with the Chick Webb Orchestra, with who was then a new vocalist, Ella Fitzgerald, recorded 7th of April 1936 with When I Get Low, I Get High.

0: Ella Fitzgerald back in 1936. So, yeah, 90 years ago.
1: Yep.
0: And that was her singing with the Chick Webb Orchestra, big successful orchestra at the time, When I Get Low, I Get High. All right, we're moving on now to 1958, so just 22 years later, and an album called Sing Along with Basie. So I guess you know who's in the band, but singing along with them were Dave Lambert, John Hendricks, and Annie Ross.

0: never made a big impression on the people who would drug at the cattle really first. So,
1: really ain't nothing to it. Swinging the blues will do it.
0: I told the blues don't keep hanging around me. Don't try to harm me. I tried to lose them plenty of times, but I failed and they found me. What a relief when I don't find me what you have to do. Don't keep on playing the blues. Keep singing the blues, and the blues will have to go away from you.

0: A superb combination, the Basie Orchestra and Lambert, Hendricks and Ross there with Swingin' the Blues. Hard to be more hip than those three.
1: I know, they are the ones, yep, they are the ones.
0: Okay, moving on now with a bit of, well, a regression to 1940, regression chronologically,
1: yes,
0: not
1: yes.
0: musically.
1: And it's Glenn Gray and the Casaloma Orchestra. Look up Casaloma on the internet. It's an interesting place. It was like a huge Scottish castle built in Canada. Was never finished.
0: Yes, vastly too expensive for the resources of the bloke who was building it.
1: But it was brilliant. You know, it's like the Canadian equivalent of, say, the one what's his name, William Randolph Hearst built. But at least the Canadian, you know, his fortune was built on providing light and power, not yellow journalism. So much better. And the building's still there. I think it's a hotel now, but they had the Casaloma Orchestra. And here we are with it, with Glenn Gray and his Casaloma Orchestra, 1940, Jimtown Blues.

0: And that was the Glenn Gray Carcinoma Orchestra with Jimtown Blues.
1: You're listening to some jazz with Ross and Peter. My selection next, and it's a recording made in 1947, which is just 7 years after that one, but quite a significant difference we're about to hear. This was a recording made in Hollywood, February 1947. Howard McGee playing the trumpet, Charlie Parker alto, Wardell Gray on the tenor sax, Dodo Marmarosa piano, Barney Kessel guitar, Red Callender bass, and Don Lemon the drums. And the composition we're about to hear is based on a seven-month stay that Charlie Parker had in the Camarillo State Hospital over in California. He'd had an attack of schizophrenia, or connected with his addiction to drugs, and when he was in there, he was appreciative, apparently, so he wrote this, and it was recorded and lives on. It hasn't been quite remastered in the way the previous one was, but you get the excitement anyway. From Charlie Parker's New Stars Septet, here's Relaxin' at Camarillo.

0: not quite as neatly arranged as some. That was Charlie Parker's New Stars Septet, recorded in 1947 in Hollywood, relaxing at Camarillo, and they certainly let Howard McGee go with his trumpet solo there.
1: Yes. Well, we're going back to 1940 again, to August the 7th in Chicago. We got Brownie McGee on vocals and guitar. We got Jordan Webb on the
0: harp.
1: The harp, and which I'm assuming is harmonica, and it is My Barking Bulldog Blues.
0: And we're playing this one because our friend and colleague John Thompson was very fond of having a blues spot in his program, and also was a close friend of Brownie McGee's. My Barking Bulldog Blues.

0: He called Blackjack, he's his name.
1: And that was Brownie McGee, my barking bulldog blues. I have happy memories of Brownie from his performances with Sonny Terry
2: right.
1: in Melbourne back in the 70s. And that was pretty exciting.
2: Yes. Mm.
1: You are listening to some jazz on Geelong's 94.7 The Pulse. Just Jazz is your program. Ross and Peter with you. And we've got another Charlie Parker composition coming up shortly.
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1: Just Jazz on Geelong's 94.7 The Pulse. Well, a little while ago on the program, we had Charlie Parker's Relaxin' at Camarillo, based on his stint in the Camarillo State Hospital. That was because of a drug problem, and he wrote that song as a result of the recovery, but he also wrote a tribute to his dealer. His name was Moose the Mooch, and we're going to listen to a performance of Moose the Mooch now from 2001, a release on a French label called Dreyfus Records, a group led by the drummer, the late drummer Roy Haynes. Kenny Garrett's playing alto sax, Roy Hargrove trumpet, Dave Holland on the bass, and Dave Kokoski is the pianist. The album's called Birds of a Feather, a tribute to Charlie Parker. Moose the Mooch.

0: Moose the Mooch, Charlie Parker composition there, and that was a quintet led by the drummer Roy Haynes back in 2001. The album's called Birds of a Feather.
1: We couldn't let Mother's Day go by without playing a song which is, you know, most appropriate for Mother's Day. It's by Tom Lehrer, recorded in 1954, and it's called Oedipus Rex.
2: From the Bible to the popular song, there's one theme that we find right along. Of all ideals they hail as good, the most sublime is motherhood. There was a man, though, who it seems once carried this ideal to extremes. He loved his mother and she loved him, and yet his story is rather grim. Once lived a man named Oedipus Rex. You may have heard about his odd complex. His name appears in Freud's index, 'cause he loved his mother. His rivals used to say quite a bit that as a monarch he was most unfit, but still and all they had to admit that he loved his mother. Yes, he loved his mother like no other. His daughter was his sister and his son was his brother. One thing on which you can depend is he sure knew who a boy's best friend is. When he found what he had done, he tore his eyes out one by one. A tragic end to a loyal son who loved his mother. So be sweet and kind to mother now and then. Have a chat. Buy her candy or some flowers or a brand new hat. But maybe you had better let it go at that, or you may find yourself with a quite complex complex, and you may end up like Oedipus. I'd rather marry a duck-billed platypus than end up like old Oedipus Rex.
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0: And that was Humphrey Lyttelton, and the name of it is Toot in Carmen, as in King Tut. That was recorded the 5th of May 1974 with Humphrey Lyttelton on trumpet, Kathy Stobart on tenor sax, Bruce Turner on alto sax, Mike Pine on the piano, Dave Green on the bass, and Tony Mann on the drums.
1: And I happen to know what inspired that, because there was a Tutankhamun exhibition at the British Museum in 1972. I think it went on to 73.
0: Right.
1: And I know that because I saw it.
0: Good, good.
1: Before Tutankhamun, we had Oedipus Rex, a little reflection on motherhood and fatherhood and so forth from Tom Lehrer, but dated that one way back in 1954.
0: Yep.
1: You're listening to some jazz with Ross and Peter. Now, Charlie Parker wrote many compositions, and we're going to hear two different versions of one of them now. First up, an instrumental version. This is a live recording made in France at the Theatre of Boulogne-Billancourt in June 1989. And it's a pretty starry cast, all put together by the trumpeter Don Sickler. Jackie McLean's playing alto, Johnny Griffin tenor, Cecil Payne baritone, Duke Jordan piano, Ron Carter bass, Roy Haynes playing the drums. So an all-star band of the time in 1989. And from that live performance, here is the Yardbird Suite. We'll follow this with a vocal version.

heart, but that's the thing that I found out. Too late, I guess, cause I'm in a mess. My faith is gone, why lead me on this way? I thought there'd be no price on love, but I had to pay. If I could perform one miracle, I'd revive your thoughts of me. Yet I know that it's hopeless, you could never really care, that's why I despair. I'll go along hoping someday you'll learn the flame in my heart.

0: Charlie Parker's Yardbird Suite, performed as a vocal there with those words by Charlie Parker. The singer there was Gregory Porter, and that came from an album called The Passion of Charlie Parker, which is one I'm quite fond of. Musicians there, Donny McCaslin was playing tenor, Ben Monda guitar, Mark Giuliano was playing drums, Scott Colley bass, Larry Grenadier, and Craig Taborn were in it. Craig Taborn was playing keyboards. So, yeah, quite interesting there. The Yardbird Suite as a vocal version. And before that, we had an instrumental version from that septet, a live performance from 1989. Don Sickler was leading that group. 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We've got a wonderful singer next.
1: Hello, I'm Neil. 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
8: We now have a recording. This is for John. It was recorded the 13th of December, 1940. The song is called Yes Indeed, and we have Bing Crosby and Connie Boswell.
9: Now, has you got it, Sister Constance? Tell me, has you got it?
10: I got it, Brother Bingstons. Now you knows I got it.
9: Now, has you got that rhythm in you, hmm?
10: Yeah, I think I got that rhythm in me.
9: Then you got it, Sister Constance. I swear, I do believe that you got it.

0: indeed.
1: Oh, yes, indeed.
0: When the spirit moves you, you'll shout, hallelujah.
1: Hallelujah.

0: Oh boy, you can say that again.
1: He digs deep in the middle, yes indeed.
0: Oh yes indeed, deep.
1: How he blows his top when he riffs. Hallelujah.
0: Hallelujah.
1: Oh, dig it out on your horn, yeah. Brother.

0: And that was Jack Teagarden with The Big T Blues. That was recorded the 11th of December, 1944. And the band was called Jack Teagarden and His Swingin' Gates, most of whom were announced in the body of the song, by the way.
1: And the pianist there was a lady called Norma Teagarden, yep. Norma Louise. And there's a bit of background about her. She was born into that musical family. The mother, Helen, played ragtime piano and taught. And she had a brother called Charlie, who was a trumpeter, Clois, who was a drummer, and Jack, who was a trombonist.
0: So it was one hell of a family.
1: Yeah. We don't know a lot about her. She performed on piano and violin in the early part of her career, which began in Oklahoma City. And then in the 20s, she was born in 1911, so she wasn't very old. She moved to New Mexico and she worked in territory bands, back to Oklahoma City and then to California. And she toured with Jack from 1944 to 47 and in the 50s as well. And outside performances with the Teagarden family, she worked with Ben Pollock, Matty Matlock and Ray Baduke.
0: Right.
1: Eventually, she settled in San Francisco, where she often performed solo or with Turk Murphy.
0: Right.
1: So a considerable jazz musician that we tend not to think about because she's in her brother's shadow.
0: Yes, but she's there. She's there and recorded.
1: Yeah. And before Big T Blues, recorded in 1944, we heard a recording from 1940 featuring the voices of Bing Crosby and Connie Boswell.
0: Yep.
1: As with Peter and Ross, here's a short little gem for you now, a recording from 1945. You need to listen carefully to this one because it's very much improvised. I'll tell you who's in the band. Dizzy Gillespie's playing trumpet, Charlie Parker alto, Jack McVeigh is playing tenor, Dodo Marmarosa piano, Slim Gaylard is doing the vocals, such as they are, playing vibes and guitar. Tiny Bam Brown is the string bass player. Sooty Singleton is playing the drums. And this is called Slim's Jam. And you'll hear a wonderful reference to Charlie Parker in it. But just remember, Slim Gaylard had his own language.

0: will order Riti Booties with a little hot sauce on it. I'm just about to fix it. Well, here's it. Well, look at Charlie Yardbird.
1: Yes. How's it going, John?
0: Oh, everything is mellow, man. Look at this. Get his horn with the name.
1: Yeah,
0: blow
1: I got
0: some.
1: My horn with me, man. I want to blow some, too. Yeah. I'm having a little reed trouble.
0: Haven't got a reed?
1: Yeah.
0: Well, McVouchy's got a reed. He can trim it down a little. That's great.
1: Yeah, I'm good.

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0: How about sitting a riff on the next chord and really take him on out there? Because this cat here, he gotta go and make another gig there. I gotta get up early in the morning myself.
1: Oh, and that's the end of it. Oh, Slim Gaylard there, trying to exercise some sort of organisational skill or lack thereof. And that was called Slim's Jam, recorded in December of 1945 with people like Charlie Parker in the group, who wasn't organised enough to have a read. So, anyway, I thought that was a little curiosity of some interest. 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
1: And the forecast for today, Sunday the 10th of May, is for a cloudy day with a slight chance of drizzle in the morning and light winds. Top of 17 predicted for Geelong today. For tomorrow, the chance of morning fog, sunny afternoon, light winds again, temperature range of 7 to 18 tomorrow. Tuesday, partly cloudy, 19. Wednesday, partly cloudy, 20. Thursday, partly cloudy, 22. Friday, partly cloudy, 23. And right now, here at the studios of The Pulse, the temperature is pretty steady on 15 degrees. And we move on with the second hour of today's Just Jazz with Ross Williamson.
3: And Peter Fogarty. Well, we were back in 1945 before. Now we're going to leap forward to 2005, the 11th of January, in fact. And we've got the Des Cam Jazz Band with Herb Jennings on trombone, Des Cam himself on cornet, David Hetherington on clarinet and tenor sax, Ron Rosser on drums, John Cox on banjo and guitar, David Myers on bass, Barry Hurst on piano. And for this one, we've got a special guest vocalist, Paula Cox. And the song is Dr. Jazz.

0: Paula Cox doing the singing there with the Des Cam Band back in 2005. Dr. Jazz. Nice, cheerful song.
1: Yes. it's a good wakey-wakey song on a Sunday.
0: 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Our thanks to the Geelong Jazz Club. 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You'll find out how to do it, or give us a ring during business hours during the week on 5225947, and there's ways of helping us along financially. We'd appreciate that. The Geelong Jazz Club has a gig coming up in June. There is no gig in April, though. However, let me just mention that here on The Pulse, if you'd like to hear Des Cam being interviewed, we're replaying that program on Friday, starting at 3 o'clock, 3 o'clock in the afternoon, or any time when you go to the Pulse's website and just search for Just Jazz. So that's, however, this Friday, starting at 3 o'clock, for Des Cam being interviewed and playing some music. The Geelong Jazz Club's next gig is on June the 7th, and the band is the Jazz Jammers Collective. Other jazz clubs around the place, Werribee Jazz Club is presenting the Martini Set on the 17th of May. That's a Sunday afternoon. The Martini Set is the Werribee Jazz Club's next gig, and in June they're presenting the Royal Garden Jazz Band. And let me just add our condolences to the friends and family of the late Glenys Welsh, member of the Werribee Jazz Club. The Ballarat Jazz Club's next gig is on the 31st of this month of May, and they're presenting the band of the Ballarat High School. That'll be out at the Ballarat Golf Club on Sunday afternoon, as usual, starting at 2. And one more local event, the band Shifafa on the Side, led by Sandra Tulte, will be performing at a restaurant in Queenscliff called 360Q, which is near the ferry terminal, on May the 24th. That's a lunch gig. You have lunch and you hear the band. 360Q on May the 24th. Sandra Tulte, Richard Mander, Jason Downs, Rob Moffat, Peter Baylor, all part of that. You can book by going to Try Booking or by ringing the restaurant. On with the music now on Just Jazz, and we turn to local performer and indeed former presenter of jazz shows on this radio station, Michelle Benjamin.
1: Yes, so we have Michelle Benjamin on vocals, Doug McKenzie on the piano. This was recorded in 2014, and it is God Bless the Child.

0: And that was God Bless the Child with Michelle Benjamin on vocals and Doug McKenzie on the piano.
1: And since then, she's released an album called Original, which we've featured on this program, and which is pretty good. Got Tim Neal on it playing the Hammond B3. All right, back to the past now, and a recording made in Paris in May of 1963. The album's called Our Man in Paris, and that might ring a bell for you. There's a picture on the front cover of Dexter Gordon, looking very contemplative. This is a recording produced by Francis Wolfe, so it's a Blue Note label recording featuring not only Dexter Gordon playing tenor sax, but Bud Powell on the piano, and the French bass player, sort of ubiquitous bass player, Pierre Michelot, and Kenny Clark, very esteemed bebop drummer, playing the drums. We're continuing our Charlie Parker theme now. Here's that quartet with Scrapple from the Apple.

0: tenor sax player, lovely, rich, honking style there, Dexter Gordon, playing the tenor sax. And that was a recording made in May of 1963 at the CBS Studios in Paris. Published as Our Man in Paris on Blue Note, Bud Powell piano, Pierre Michelot bass, Kenny Clarke the drums, and that was the Charlie Parker composition, Scrapple from the Apple. 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We've got a wonderful Australian duo of violin and guitar shortly.
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3: We have a song now which was made famous originally by Jack Teagarden, but here we have George Washing Machine and Ian Date, and we've also got there, this print is very small, we got Nat Morrison on the vibes, Glenn Heinrich on the drums, and drums is Ian Wallace, and Neil Morrison is on the vibes. So here we are with Meet Me Where They Play the Blues.
4: Oh, one, two, three, four.

0: And we heard the voice of George Washing Machine there, multi-talented artist, singing back in 1994 and playing the violin. Ian Date was playing the guitar in that group. And that's from the Acid Trad album of that year, Meet Me Where They Play the Blues. And I'd like to add to that with a little quote here from a gentleman called Taj Mahal, who's nearly 84 years old. And here's a little quote. He said, "Jazz will give you back your mind, reggae will give you back your body, but the blues will give you back your soul."
1: Well, now we have Robert Rati. That is very true, that is very true. We've got Roberto Rati now with Welcome to the Island, and we got Roberto Rati on guitar and vocals. We got Norm Falvo on keyboard, Pierre Lunaire on bass, Michael Davis on drums, and the guitar solo is Stephen Houston of the Little River Band. This was recorded about 2020, and the song is Welcome to the Island.

Roberto Ratti there, singer and performer from Melbourne, and a recording he made back in 2020, Welcome to the Island. You're listening to Some Jazz with Peter and Ross. Back to a 2005 recording now, a recording of 2007. And interestingly, this was mixed by the multi-talented Stephen Grant. It's a group led by Andrea Keller, the pianist, Eugene Ball playing trumpet, Ian Whitehurst tenor sax, Joe Talia is playing the drums. It's a very nice album, all written by Andrea Keller. And this, I guess, is my favourite tune from the album, The Birch Tree.

0: Under the Birch Tree, one of my favourite songs from Andrea Keller's body of work. She was the pianist there and the composer, Joe Talia, drums, Ian Whitehurst, tenor, Eugene Ball, trumpet. And that's from the album Little Claps, released on Jazz Head back in 2007. Let the jazz continue, Peter.
1: Yes. Now, when the jazz course was happening at the Gordon, every year they'd release a CD of the players from the previous year or even before. This is the one released in 1998. So I'm assuming most of the tracks were recorded in 1997. Unfortunately, I don't have any information. So I don't know who the singer is or who the players are. I can have a good guess, but I won't guess over the air. But the song is Masquinada.

0: And that was the class of 1997, recorded in 1998, Masquerade, the class from the Gordon. I mean, we're just saying how well produced the recording was. And I can remember they used to win awards, those recordings, so they were very good.
1: Great credit to the staff there, all under the jurisdiction of Greg Waugh.
0: Yes.
1: Well done, Greg. A singer from Melbourne now called Anita Harris, singer and radio presenter. From her album, The Wee Small Hours, came out in 2005. Anita Harris singing, Kim Harris playing piano, Leon Hill bass, Alan Richards drums, and Ron Trigg here playing the flute. And this was a tune by the Gershwins.

0: Anita Harris with her quartet and Ron Trigg from the album The Wee Small Hours of 2005. That was I Was Doing All Right. You're listening to Just Jazz on The Pulse. Very shortly, a lovely Australian jazz recording from 1951.
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2: We now have the John Sangster Jazz Six. This was John Sangster on cornet, Warwick Dyer on trombone, Bruce Gray on clarinet, John Saw on piano, Shaw on piano, Jack Varney on banjo, Dan Ellis on the washboard. This was recorded in Melbourne on the 21st of August 1951, and it is Shall We Walk?

0: Shall We Walk There? John Sangster's Jazz 6, a recording from 1951. Lots of enthusiasm there. John Sangster himself playing cornet. Oh, it's time for our final track on this edition of Just Jazz.
1: We have the Grovelander Jazz Band. We have Steve Woodcock on trumpet, Bill Haldane on clarinet, Rex Ford on trombone, Barry Hurst on piano, Charles Porkingham Smythe on bass, Eric Brown on banjo, and Kevin Simmons on the drums. I haven't got a date for this one, but the song is The South Rampart Street Parade.
0: And with this, we say thank you very much for listening to this edition of Just Jazz. Trust you've enjoyed the program. We've certainly enjoyed presenting it. A bit different for us to do it this way, but a lot of fun, and we hope you've appreciated that too. Just Jazz is a program that you can hear every Sunday, starting at 11 in the morning on The Pulse, and then it's followed at 1 o'clock in the afternoon by a repeat of a former program of Just Jazz. And it's a Peter Melly program coming up this afternoon very shortly. 3 o'clock this afternoon, Adam Quaife will be in with his program, so please stick around for Adam. Always does interesting things. Until we're with you again, it's bye-bye from Ross Williamson
1: and Peter Fogarty.
0: South Rampart Street Parade.

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1: And the forecast for today, Sunday the 10th of May, is for a cloudy day with light winds and a top of 17 degrees. For tomorrow, Monday the 11th, an overnight low of 7 and then a maximum of just 18. The chance of morning fog, sunny afternoon and light winds. Right now here at the studios of The Pulse, just a tad after 1 o'clock, the temperature has gone up to 16 degrees.
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1: Geelong's 94.7 The Pulse. You're about to enjoy an encore edition of our famous jazz program, Just Jazz. This one was presented by our late colleague, Peter Milley. We're all sad that he's died, of course, and we miss him greatly. But we're sure that he'd want you to enjoy the music he was so keen on and that he was so happy to share with us all. Enjoy the program.

0: of terrific music coming up for you. And presenting the program, you have Ross Williamson.
1: Peter Millie.
0: Peter, you've prepared a program with some familiar names, but also some I don't recognise. Anyway, there's lots of enjoyable stuff in prospect, I'm sure. What are we starting with?
1: Well, from my obscurantist temple of obscurity...
2: It's very obscure.
1: True. It wasn't at the time. Have you heard of Nick Lucas, the guitar fella?
0: No, it doesn't ring a bell. Nick Lucas.
1: Oh, anyway, he came out to Australia in the 50s, but he's a big deal in the 20s, you know, a huge recording star. And in movies with sound, you know. He's known for Tiptoe Through the Tulips. Tiny Tim Got Married on television and had Nick Lucas come on and do a spot. Nick Lucas.
0: Suitable, yes.
1: Well, one of his evergreen tunes Nick Lucas used to do was Looking at the World Through Rose-Coloured Glasses.
0: A classic.
1: Anyway, well, this is a 1926 version by Paul Ash and his orchestra from New York in 1926.

0: Paul Ash leading his orchestra there. And that was, of course, looking at the world through rose-coloured glasses.
1: And you've got a bit of biographical detail there, Ross.
0: Paul Ash, in fact, was German.
1: Well, he was German.
0: Born in Germany, in Saxony, in 1891. And migrated to the United States. As well as being an orchestra leader, he was a composer. And apparently he was pretty good looking, and so had a significant female fan group.
1: Well, that wouldn't hurt attendances, would it?
0: Indeed.
1: Yeah. Right, well, here's one same band, Paul Ash, from the following year. You Don't Like It, Not Much.

You don't like it, no, you don't like it, not much. When I kiss you and when I tell you, your lips are thrilling to touch. You don't like it, no, you don't like it, not much.

0: like it.
1: No, you don't like it.
2: You don't like it, not much. Paul Ash there from 1927.
3: It's a snappy little tune, that one, isn't it?
2: Yeah. You know? And we had a bit of distortion there towards the end. The tuba was a bit close to the microphone, do you reckon?
3: No, it's probably just... With 78s, loud noises, you know, when a steel needle, the old steel needles and heavy pickup would go through, they wreck the grooving in the first play.
2: Oh.
3: So unless the record's never been played, you'll get that bit of distortion occasionally. It's why we use lightweight pickups with Diamond Stiley. But the thousands of talking machine collectors, gramophones and the like, they don't want to hear about that. They'd rather hear the machine than the music and grind the records to bits. I've seen $400 records on gramophone turntables being destroyed by enthusiasts. And they get very angry if you diplomatically point out the error of their ways. I'll thank you not to be concerned with my records, they'll say, you know.
2: Well, if you've got that much money...
3: Oh, well, sort of the fourth wave of extinction, see? Like, in the Depression, poor people burnt records for warmth. Then they were handed in during World War II to be melted back into shellac. And then the 50s, when they went to landfill... And then the 60s, when magazines like No Idea had showed you how to melt them into pot plant stands or pot plant hangers,
2: yes,
3: you know.
2: Yes.
3: And now this wave of all these talking machine people are ruining the ones that are left. It's beautiful, isn't it? You know. I was going to write a story about a record. You know, someone buys it in 1925, and you trace its history through the different people that have owned it and how it nearly got destroyed. Show the social context around it as you go.
2: Yeah.
3: But anyway, enough of that.
2: We've got another Paul Ash track coming up, I see. I'll just mention that in 1928, he was performing with his band, I presume, at the Paramount Theatre in New York City. And there was a young Ginger Rogers performing with them at the beginning of her career.
3: Well, she was a very precocious lady, wasn't she?
2: Well, an attractive girl and an attractive band leader, apparently, so...
3: Well, you know, if you're going to be get anywhere in the 30s, you had to be established before the stock market crash, or it never happened. End of story.
2: Well, they succeeded, I guess.
3: They did. 10 Little Miles from Town, it was featured in a movie in 1928 called Synthetic Sin, I think. I forget who starred in that. Well, look it up at Synthetic Sin. I love those Hollywood titles.
2: That's an awful concept.
3: Synthetic Sin. So they could think them up, couldn't they?
2: Well, here's the tune.

0: Miles From Home. And that was Paul Ash's orchestra, recorded in 1928. And Peter, a song from the 1929 American comedy film called Synthetic Sin. Apparently, it had Vitaphone music soundtrack and sound effects, but most of the discs, the actual Vitaphone discs, are lost, apart from the final reel. The stars of the film were Colin Moore and Antonio Marino and Edith Chapman.
1: Warner Brothers published all the tunes that ran their early talkie musicals, and I've got one there called Milo, Pretty Maid of Cairo, by Cairo Love, from a movie called, what is it, Something Nights. Anyway, it's missing. The whole film's lost. Everything. So many of them are missing and lost, or they're in fragments. But it's the full arrangement for theatre orchestra. Next we have Billy Jones and Ernie Hare, who were the Radio Happiness Boys. They met in a music shop in about 1919, I think, and formed a singing duo, and one of their big deals was a burlesque on opera, but done in ragtime. They were earning $10,000 a week in 1926 between them.
0: Popular boys.
1: Well, it was only like a half-hour show on Friday night on the radio. I mean, but they made an awful lot of records, you know, with just piano accompaniment or full band, and also a couple of Vitaphone short and a movie tone, Fox movie tone short. No, what was it, MGM or something? Early short. And then later is another short in the 30s, Rambling Round Radio Row. But here's a section of a live broadcast from 1934. A bit of banter at the start, and then they sing, I Hate Myself.
2: Get to heaven, you'll complain that the harps are out of tune up there.
3: Yeah, well, I have a big complaint to make right now.
2: What's the complaint?
3: Well, what's the idea of you sending me a box of skins there for my birthday present? What am I supposed to do with it?
2: Don't just break out in a rash, Ernie, anytime.
3: Oh, okay. You're mean.
4: Oh, I hate myself for being so mean to you. I just hate myself for being so mean to you.
5: That's the title of this catchy tune.
4: And you'll be humming it mighty soon.
5: Oh, I hate myself for being so mean to you. I could bite my tongue for saying the things I said.
3: I could slap my face for saying the things I said.
5: Gonna send myself a telegram
3: and tell myself what a fool I am.
5: I hate myself for saying the things I said. Oh, baby, do come back. If you come back, I'll never make you cry.
3: Stay away another day and I'll kiss myself goodbye.
5: Gonna hide myself way down.

0: mind. Gonna hide myself way down in the deep, deep blue. Cause I hate myself for being so mean to you.
1: Hey, you know, those are two swell-looking girls we met before we came into the studio, weren't they?
2: Yeah, were they, Ernie? Mm. You know, I kind of liked the blonde a little bit.
1: Yeah,
2: like
1: well, of course you would, yeah. You know, I was kind of put out. In fact, I didn't feel so good.
3: And I'm sure they went on quite a bit about that.
4: Oh, yes. Well, it pads out the time.
3: Yeah.
4: Okay, here's a special record. It's Cookies Ginger Snaps. It's a small jazz group, or jazz. What is jazz? Drawn from Doc Cook's big orchestra played at the Dreamland Ballroom. I got this particular recording from a friend in Britain, Nick Dello. He's very big into sort of the historical side of things, but records and whatnot.
3: Well, thank you very much.
4: Much, very sound scholarship. But this is the best copy I've heard of it. You know, it's on an okay, what is it, True Tone, it's called, which means it's a primitive electrical recording system, which didn't last very long at all.
3: Yeah, we're looking at, 1926?
4: Yeah. So it's Freddie Keppard, or King Keppard, as he was known in New Orleans, and Jimmy Noone, and just about almost the Red Hot Peppers without Morton, or the Hot Five without Armstrong. It's the same sort of people, you know. But you really get a sense of the kind of player Keppard was. He's definitely playing the cornet here, which has a more rounded sort of dry sound than the trumpet does, you know. But, so I'm trying to describe it, and I play one, and I'm still trying to find words to... There you go. Messing around, Cookies Ginger Snaps.
5: With the boys, Cuba.
6: With the boys, I'm tired of hearing that. Where you been?
5: Messing around.
6: I want to hear it.

0: Cookies Ginger Snaps was the name of the group there. The track was Messin' Around, and that was a real feature for Freddie Keppard.
1: Yes, and it was written by the banjoist, Johnny Sincere.
0: Okay.
1: So he got a few quid from that.
0: Good, good.
1: Yeah. Next, we have someone else from New Orleans, Al Bernard, who is, oddly enough, in the Country Music Hall of Fame for writing a few hillbilly tunes in 1930.
0: Probably just as well he doesn't know.
1: But he's really the first person from New Orleans to sell a record and sell a lot of records and sell a lot of tunes that he composed. It really is a great pioneer. A tune from 1928, Dusky Stevedore.

granny moved them bales away. Broke the stitches, need new britches, moved them bales away. Landlord says he's coming back. Once you're in or once you're jacked. That ain't funny, I need money moved.

0: And that was the voice of Al Bernard, recording from 1928, the Dusky Stevedore. Dusky Stevedore. 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The Geelong Jazz Club has been doing that since this station began back in 1988. The Geelong Jazz Club has a Facebook page and a website, and if you consult those, they're good ways to stay in touch with the club's news. We'll be back to the music very shortly. It's a bit of Jelly Roll Morton to kick us off after these few short messages.
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5: Peter Milley.
0: And we're about to be joined by Jelly Roll Morton.
5: Yeah, it's one of the last things he ever recorded. He died in 1941. He had two Cadillacs, you see. And he was in Washington and he chained one to the other one and he drove right across America and through a blizzard.
0: Towing
5: it with a heart condition. You know, but anyway, this is a tune he put together. It's called Get the Bucket, which I used to play back in 1987 when I was a youngster, all of 25. I thought I was old at 25, but I wasn't. Anyway, we'll hear it, shall we?

0: Bring some whiskey back and a little bit of gin. And hurry up, make it fast.
1: Jelly Roll Morton there. And what band was that?
2: Well, it didn't have a name, really. Just Jelly Roll. It was on a label called Tavern Tunes. A small General Records, small company. So I've got a few of them at home. They're quite a nice looking, quite a nice record.
1: From 1940.
2: Yeah. Well, now back to 1929, Warner Brothers, all colour, all singing, all dancing, with sound, motion picture. You know,
1: in 1929?
2: When sound was exciting and colour was, what will we do with it? You know? But Gold Diggers of Broadway. Now, if you went to, say, the Geelong Theatre in 1929, by 1930, you know, it took a month or two for the films to come out here by ship, you would have heard this overture record as you walked in to sit down. They'd be playing this record with excerpts from the movie that's about to be played. Or, alternatively, if it was a big theatre like the Regent, they'd be playing excerpts from the movie with the live orchestra. You got a lot for your money back then. So it's Gold Diggers of Broadway, and this is the overture music from the year 1929.

0: And that was the overture to The Gold Diggers of Broadway, a film from 1929. The music that you'd hear before the movie actually started.
1: That's right. And I also used to have exit music as well.
0: Very civilised.
1: Oh, yes.
0: Now, what did you think of that as a piece of music?
1: Well, there's lots of bits of music. Well, you've got the segues between the tunes, which are very well done. You know, there's a little hint of the tune to come up, and then they modulate into it, and all of that, and change tempo. But very competent, very relaxed.
0: The banjo player, I thought.
1: Yeah,
0: was
1: very prominent and chomping away there. You know.
0: Yeah, no, it was good. Now, during that, we had a call from Rob Novak, one of our listeners, who's in regional Victoria, Sadana, namely. And he'd like to send a hello to a couple of people in Box Hill. It's Sarah and Sophie. And he wishes you well there. And he also would like to say good day to the Bandmaster. The band in Sonardet is led by Bob Woolley. So good day to you, Bob.
1: Bandmaster.
0: An important title. Almost as good as Station Master.
1: Well, no, it was there's a British comedian, John Culshaw. He does impressions, and he dresses up as the Tom Baker Doctor Who, and he goes out and ambushes people, and he's on this train, and he says, "Don't listen to him. He's not the station master, but he's the master, and he's going to take us through the vortex of Casteberus." You know? There's this little girl in the seat in front of him laughing her head off, you know. She got the joke. No one else knew who he was. Yeah, but just thought I'd throw that in.
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1: Here's the soundtrack of the final reel from the actual picture we just played the overture from. This is getting complex, isn't it? Gold Diggers of Broadway, 1929. Now, when they filmed this, they just had the one stage and the cameras and a pit orchestra. They ran the whole 20 minutes of film without interruption. There's one point where the trumpet player makes a bad mistake, you know.
0: And but they carry on regardless.
1: Yes, and the drummer has to follow all this tumbling act, and they're doing somersaults and hitting the floor, and he's got to whack the cymbal when they hit the floor, and all these tempo changes between the tunes and key changes, and it's quite remarkable. So it's the final reel, the soundtrack thereof.
0: Gold Diggers of Broadway, 1929.

0: Gold Diggers of Broadway there from 1929, and that was the last bit.
1: The last bit, and the last voice you heard was Winnie Leitner, who was a big star at the time. Her little subplot is she can't remember her lines, and sure enough, at the end, she forgets. She meant to say, I am the spirit of something or other, you know. I forget to say, I've forgotten it. But she had no excuses. So there you go. And the last 30 or 40 seconds of the actual film are missing. The soundtrack survives because it was on records, synchronized records. But might turn up in a children's projector.
0: Used as a...
1: Well, they used to cut up the old films in the later 30s and 40s and sell little reels of film with a children's projector, which probably ran on some dangerous light source. But they have been turning up these little reels of film, and they turned out to be quite a lot of them from these lost movies.
0: Oh, there you go.
1: Fascinating, isn't it?
0: Well, that was an interesting experience to listen to. It was about, 7 minutes of it.
1: Great drummer.
0: And, yes, all the variations through that, and it was all live.
1: Yes, all live. All live, yeah.
0: Oh, fantastic. All right, you're listening to Just Jazz on Geelong's 94.7 The Pulse. We'll be back very shortly.
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0: 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Peter, what's next?
1: Well, a pretty good tune, Harlem Madness from a 1929 movie entitled They Learned All About Women. It's about the, I think it's about boxing mainly. It's a boxing film with tunes in it. Don't you like that? It's got Van and Shank, the famous piano and a bit like Jones and Hare, except Gus Van played the, Shank was the pianist. And they'd been together for like 10 years as a duo. But just after the film, Shank died, and then Gus Van was left on his own as a solo act through the 30s, and he managed all right. But Harlem Madness, well, anyway, this is the Coon Sanders, Carlton Coon, Joe Sanders, co-leaders of this band, the Coon Sanders Nighthawks, and this is their version of Harlem Madness.

0: the Coon Sanders Nighthawks there from 1929, Harlem Madness.
1: And great mic technique. You notice he goes off mic and shouts to the ceiling, you know, so he won't overload the mic. You know, that's really cool, I think. All right, following on, we have a novelty piano tune, but it's played on banjo. Now, there's a lot of these tunes around the late 20s. This one's called Flapperette. They're all sort of... They're a bit sort of like that tune Nola, you know, sort of probably the first of them. They often have a novelty ballet to it or something, ballet russe or something like that. But then they died out, I think, pretty much. You know, it was Lonesome Little Doll was another one. Flapperette, Harry Reaser on the banjo with Bill Wurges at the piano, I think, 1930.

banjo player Harry Reaser there, big star of his time, and that was called Flapperette. Harry Reaser was born in 1896, so he was 34 when he made that recording. And a few years later, he and his band were the first to record Santa Claus Is Coming to Town. Oh, what a feather in his cap that was. You're listening to Just Jazz on the Pulse. Tiny Parham's next, Lucky 369.

0: Tony Parham's band from 1929, Lucky 369.
1: Yes.
0: And we heard some pretty good musicianship there.
1: Well, his band was actually called Tony Parham and His Musicians, on most of their records. He's a big guy. He weighed about 400 pounds.
0: Yes, the nickname gives him away, doesn't it?
1: Gives him away. No hiding behind that, eh? All right. Here's another Jelly Roll Morton one from that previous session we heard from 1940. Now, you might recall on the ABC years ago, there was a show called The Banana Splits. It had guys in sort of costumes, dogs. They looked like dogs with floppy ears, and they'd drive Dodgems around, and they had a theme song, right? Well, I think it's directly ripped off from this next record. And it's called Mama's Got a Baby. Listening to it, I think it's probably an old Creole ditty that Morton's adapted. I sent it to Kid Ory's daughter, but I haven't heard back. I thought she'd know. Probably pretty busy. Mama's Got a Baby, Jelly Roll Morton and his band, 1940.
2: Mama's got a baby.
3: Oh,
2: nice little baby. Who's the papa?

0: Jelly Roll Morton leading the group there in a fairly relaxed session, I think you'd have to say. Mama's Got a Baby.
1: Yes, to me it'd be a great band to go to a nightclub to hear, you know, or a sort of a fairly informal bar, you know. Lots of timber on the walls and stuff.
0: And they'd be entertaining.
1: Oh, very, very. Well, they're all entertainers. I don't think there was anyone, except the really shy ones, that weren't able to put two bobs worth of hokum in or vaudeville something, or, you know, play along with something. Or mug or stooge. Old terms, eh?
0: Mm-hmm. And the sort of thing that in some cases has been lost from jazz.
1: It has.
0: Become a bit too serious.
1: Very serious, yeah. Way too serious. I could speak to an hour on how serious it's got and why. But anyway, I won't do that.
0: Yes, that might defeat the purpose.
1: Next is Jelly Roll Morton playing Mamie's Blues, which he claimed was the very first blues he'd ever heard in his life. And it was this Creole lady that played the piano all day, and she was missing fingers too.
0: Oh.
1: Yeah. Because in those days, in domestic violence, fingers used to get bitten off. It doesn't happen anymore much, but it was a common form of assault in the underclass, wherever they were, whoever they were.

0: It's in Erich von Stroheim's movie Greed from 1924. There's an incident of that in there. But anyway, I didn't mean to bring up things that are morbid and socially unacceptable. If you listen to this, you can tell that it's different. Someone that's missing a couple of fingers on the right hand is going to have a different way of playing, and it's reflected in the melody.
1: Okay, Mamie's Blues.

first blues I no doubt heard in my life. Mamie Desdoom, this was her favorite blues. She hardly could play anything else more, but she really could play this note. Of course, to get in on it, to try to learn it, I made myself the can rusher.

0: Jelly Roll Morton there, and that was Mamie's Blues, and we certainly heard the limitations in the right hand there that he was illustrating.
1: Yeah, the imaginary missing fingers. That was published, you know. I've got that at home. Pretty much a transcription of that on sheet music. I did have a go at it, but I'll wait till the piano's tuned before I have another go.
0: Now,
1: we're going to look at New Orleans pianist Manuel Mineta, who was an important early figure in jazz. He was in Armand Perron's New Orleans Orchestra. They made a swag of records in 1923 in New York. So he's around in the early days, World War One and before. This is part interview and part performance. I've cleaned it up as best I can, so I think it's audible, the you know, verbiage. And he's asked some interesting questions that journalists don't usually ask you. They'll say, what's the funniest thing that ever happened to you on a gig? What's the funniest thing that's ever happened? I usually say, you're meeting you, you know.
0: So this is the 1950s when they're...
1: Yeah.
0: So he'd be a relic of the past, the way distant past for them.
1: Probably younger than me, than I am now, you know.
0: Yes.
1: I mean, it's funny how we think about getting on a bit. All right, so we'll have a listen to that next.
0: Manuel Mineta.

0: blackberry shot us.
1: Poor little blackberry? There's a little figure in there that sounds like it's at the park in Basin Street, you know?
2: One thing I was
3: wondering about, where did brakes come from? Where does the idea of a brake come from? You know, like a two-ball brake? All the rhythm stops and it's kind of plays the soul, you know? Seem to have a little brake in there, you know?
1: Mm-hmm.
3: I wonder if it comes from something like that.
0: Well, I'm sure those brakes come in. They're like old yellings. Yellow rhythms.
3: Mm-hmm.
0: And the fella, Palmer is.
3: Mm-hmm.
0: Rhythm, yellow rhythm kings.
3: Mm-hmm.
0: Play a number. Old Melon by Jaws.

0: Manuel Manetta there playing the piano, which could perhaps have done with a little tender, loving care.
1: Yeah.
0: Oh, what was that tune, Peter?
1: Marlenburg Joys.
0: Marlenburg Joys, yeah. Manetta was born in New Orleans in 1889. Obviously, he had an Italian father. He was able to play two brass instruments at the same time. One of those talented gentlemen. Played with the Tuxedo Brass Band and played in some of Buddy Bolden's bands, they say.
1: Very interesting.
0: Toured with Kid Ory in 1919, but played in New Orleans for much of his career, although he played on riverboats as well. And continued working up to his death, which was in the 60s, 1969, in Papa Celestine's band and with Manuel Perez.
1: He would have been well worth meeting, you know. Another person I could have got in touch with had I known. Well, I was a bit too young then. 1969, I was about 11 years old, I think.
0: Not really paying attention to history much.
1: No access to it much.
0: Yes, yes.
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0: All right, you're listening to Just Jazz on the Pulse. We've just had a couple of interesting pianists. We're now moving on to a banjo player.
1: Yes, Wes Ossman, the ragtime king, probably the greatest, five-string ragtime banjoist on record. People say there were others, but they never recorded. But they're probably, you know, it was a whole school of banjoism.
0: Well, Harry Reaser, I suppose, followed in Ossman's
1: footsteps, and Fred Van Epps also. And there was a whole big deal of them in Britain. It was very big in Britain. Ossman actually visited England and Ireland before World War One. Probably was responsible for introducing the banjo to Irish music. There's evidence for that. Yeah. This is a Policy King March. Policy King was a lottery that the poor people indulged in. It's recorded in 1907. Gee whiz.
0: That was a while ago.
1: It's a while ago. It's a march played in a ragtime manner, if you like. Sort of a precursor of jazz. You've got to hear an awful lot of this stuff over 50 years to get a handle on it, really, and then it all starts to make sense, and it takes up a long, long, long time.
0: Well, it's going to be interesting for us now, though.
1: It will, we hope. Okay. Yeah, okay.

0: banjo virtuoso Wes L. Osman there, recorded in 1907, and that was the Policy King March.
1: What Which happened is virtually a rag, isn't it? I mean, it's about a rag, isn't it?
0: What happened to his banjo there towards the end?
1: It went flat. Sheep intestine strings or catgut or whatever they are, and the banjo would go flat. Strings would stretch. Get a bit of moisture into the calfskin head or whatever it was on the banjo. They were an open-back banjo with five strings, still commonly played today. Mm. So he's battling the thing going flat by the end of the record, and the last chords, listen to it, it's a bit sour. But so what?
0: Yes.
1: I've heard worse.
0: And it was 1907.
1: So 1907.
0: That's fine. You're listening to Just Jazz on the Pulse. We'll be back very shortly with some more great music.
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0: And Just Jazz is your program right now. Big Spiderbeck, Peter.
1: Yes, Bix. What can you say? My impression in my life is that he's one of the most influential people to ever play music in the 20th century. His influence is very pervasive. Changed a lot of things for a lot of different reasons, which I won't go into. This is from 1924, a tune he wrote himself, Davenport Blues, his hometown, Davenport, Iowa. Bix and his Rhythm Jugglers. I think Tommy Dorsey's on trombone in this. Some other people nobody would have heard of. Tommy Gargano on drums.
0: Don't know that one.
1: Paul Mertz on piano. Anyway, it's a very nice transfer from a very clean 78. You can imagine it's a very rare record, but to find one in really good condition. Using modern techniques to transfer it, it's quite three-dimensional. You'll notice that when you have a listen. Davenport Blues.

0: Davenport Blues there. Bix Beiderbecke and his Rhythm from 1924.
1: Rhythm Jugglers.
0: Rhythm Jugglers, beg their pardon. And that was an acoustic recording?
1: Yes, recorded down a metal horn, basically. No electricity involved. Weight-driven turntable. There's a, you know, a well underneath and a, like a clock, you know, grandfather clock.
0: And,
1: cogs and whirring gears. and a governor.
0: Well, it worked like clockwork.
1: It worked well.
0: And that was a great sound.
1: Yeah. Okay. Fats Waller from 1935, I think. 12th Street Rag. 12th Street Rag earned over $1 million in sales. And the fellow that wrote it, Udale Bowman, he got $10 for it. He sold it for $10. 1919.
0: That's the sort of thing that Fats Waller used to do.
1: This tune has a big social memory. People seem to know it even if they haven't heard it, you know. Truly. Anyway, let's hear that.

0: how Fats Waller, I don't know, would you call that doing a vocal? But anyway, that was 12th Street Rag, recorded by him and his group in 1935.
1: Or 34. Well, don't take me out and shoot me if I'm wrong. But, that's what that Stan Zamenzek, remember Stan Zamenek? The Sydney shock jock or early...
0: Oh, vaguely, yes, yes.
1: Used to go on Beauty and the Beast and say terrible things, you know.
0: Yes, that rings a bell.
1: And then they started a right-wing talkback show in Melbourne. It went down like a lead balloon, you know. Never worked in Melbourne, those things.
0: Not the same sort of people.
1: Won't say what I heard them say, but... You know.
0: Good, thank you.
1: I won't. I'd like to, but...
0: No, you wouldn't.
1: Okay. Teddy Brown, well, he was a Canadian sort of ragtime jazz guy. Went to Britain, another big fella, really big. You know, played the xylophone and the drums and the saxophone, mainly the xylophone. He appeared in a motion picture, one of the first talkies made in Britain, called Elstree Calling. And his tune was directed by Alfred Hitchcock, of all people. It's just a strange ragtime music, and in the back, it's a huge, you know, sound stage. There's a gigantic cardboard thing, or, you know, it's made of plywood, and it's a gigantic painting of him with a flat top head with smoke coming out of it. It's on YouTube. But why the smoke? Must mean he's really hot or something, you know.
0: Anyway. Or just something they could do, so they did.
1: But 1929 was the year of the first version of the Desert Song, the movie, not to be confused with the later sort of things, where John Bowles sits on a stuffed horse to sing the song, because it would normally the horse would get skittish, so they got a stuffed horse. It's all these things. Love those early films. It's just so it gets me in the right place, I think. So here he is. He's playing a very fast version of One Alone from the Desert Song. Who wrote the Desert Song again? I almost got the name there.
0: We'll have a think.
1: We'll look it up.
0: We'll have a think.
1: Teddy Brown and his xylophone, 1929.

0: And that was One Alone, Teddy Brown from 1929. And that was Teddy playing the xylophone there.
1: Yes.
0: So rapidly.
1: Made of Honduras hardwood.
0: Well, certainly sounded musical, but also very clever.
1: It would be hard to get Honduras hardwood nowadays.
0: Now, you mentioned the Desert Song.
1: Yes, the operetta. Yeah.
0: So, music by Sigmund Romberg. And the book, the lyrics by Oscar Hammerstein II, Otto Harbeck and Frank Mandel. And it's based on a rebellion against the French in Morocco in colonial times. The Rifis, Berber fighters. The fashion at the time was for tales romanticising Saharan North Africa. For example, Beaugest and The Son of the Sheikh.
1: A revolutionary song. It's a song of social... Oh, I'll stop doing it. Right.
0: You would never have thought, would you? No. Anyway, there we go. One Alone. We're back to Australia for our
1: back
0: next
1: Back to Australia,
0: offering.
1: Yeah. Back to Australia.
0: Straight.
1: Road to Gundagai. Well, Jack O'Hagan wrote this in 1924, and it was a big hit right from then on, you know. Hoagie Carmichael thought it was the best popular tune anyone ever wrote, by the way.
0: Ooh.
1: I don't know if he's just saying that, but...
0: Yes, except for anything he wrote, perhaps.
1: Oh, yeah, OK. Road to Gundagai. Now, it was recorded in 1924, and again in 1931. We're going to hear the electrically recorded 1931 version, which I think is the 1924 arrangement. So it gives us a chance to hear what these acoustically recorded bands sounded like were it electrical.
0: Yes, and we can hear it a little more clearly, perhaps.
1: And really understand the lyrics, too, because most people muffle them when they don't get it right, you know. Road to Gundagai, Peter Dawson, 1931.

0: Peter Dawson there with a few bits of the song that we're not familiar with.
1: Well, we're not familiar with much of our history, are we, really?
0: Yeah, Road to Gundagai, 1931.
1: What sort of history should we remember in Australia? Well, anything the political parties want us to celebrate mainly, I think, you know. The property developers.
0: Well, it varies.
1: And, you know, the enlightened media organisations bringing us in breach of the Broadcasting Act. There you go.
0: Time for our final offering on this edition of the program.
1: Jolly Ron Morton and his Red Hot Peppers Orchestra, a tune called Try Me Out. It's a good title, Try Me Out. I should have known that years ago. Well, from 1930.
0: And this is our final track, so thanks for listening to this edition of Just Jazz. Peter, good to have you back. Thanks for coming in, and we'll see you next time.
1: Yes, a pleasure to be here and share these recordings from the Temple of Obscurantist Obscurity. It doesn't really work, does it? No. Obscurantism. Yeah.
0: Yes, yes. Good to know that we have a listener in Sudanet and that culture is alive and well in that part of the world.
1: Thriving.
0: Until we're with you again, it's bye-bye now from Ross Williamson.
1: Peter Millie.
0: And we go out with Jelly Roll Morton.

0: 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They lift up Australian acts, voices, and stories that matter. If you've ever felt seen, heard, or moved by what you've heard, now's the perfect time to return the love. 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
4: Good afternoon. Here's your up-to-date weather on 94.7 The Pulse. Currently in Geelong, it's 15.4 degrees with a feel-like temperature of 13.5. What can we expect in the days ahead? The good news is that there's no rain forecast for tomorrow. Clouds clearing, low of 7 and a top of 18 degrees. Tuesday, partly cloudy, a low of 9 and a maximum of 19 degrees Celsius. And on Wednesday, again, partly cloudy but no rain, minimum of 10 and a maximum of 20. That's your up-to-date weather on 94.7 The Pulse. Quaifi Studio Time is a one-hour weekly show celebrating the art and soul of the recording studio. It's hosted by me, Adam Quaife. The program delves into the creative process behind great recordings, exploring production methods, mixed decisions, and the stories that bring music to life. With a blend of classic tracks, studio insights, and new releases from our local community, each episode captures the spirit of musical collaboration and discovery. Join me each week as I open the studio door and invite you into the creative world where sounds become the song. Good afternoon, I'm Adam Quaife. This is Quaife's Studio Time. This is show number 23. And this week, we've got a show, again, based around a recording studio. So in the past shows, we've done a show about Abbey Road Studios, but not the Beatles, was the title of that one. And I'm sure that we may explore more of Abbey Road in the future. But this week, it's Sunset Sound. So Sunset Sound, there's so much has come out of Sunset Sound that this is really Sunset Sound show number one. And I think there'll be more. So let me tell you about Sunset Sound. It's perhaps the oldest independent recording studio that remains in the hands of its original owners. It was founded in 1958 by Tutti Camerata, who was an arranger who'd been working with Duke Ellington and Benny Goodman's big bands. And then he was hired by Walt Disney as the director of recording. Disney actually suggested to him that he open a studio, saying that I'd rather be a client than a boss. So Camerata built a studio in Hollywood in a former automotive repair garage on the corner of Sunset Boulevard and Cherokee. So because this had been an automotive repair garage, the ceiling and the floor all slanted towards one corner so that excess fluids could drain. And this, the fact that the place was not perfectly square and the floor wasn't flat, meant it was suitable for a recording studio. It was acoustically, that's advantageous not to have those square walls that can build up standing waves and flutter echoes, etc. So that was the first feature of Studio One, is that it had been an automotive garage. There's been over 200 gold records recorded at Sunset Sound. Some of the acts, you know, so even just the second half of the 60s, Beach Boys, Sam Cooke, The Ventures, Sonny and Cher, Love, The Doors, Buffalo Springfield, Tim Harden, Richie Havens, The Monkees, The Turtles, The Paul Butterfield Blues Band, The Love and Spoonful, Captain Beefheart, Three Dog Night, Frank Zappa and the Mothers of Invention, Neil Young, Joe Cocker, Judy Collins, Etta James, Randy Newman, Arlo Guthrie, Delaney and Bonnie, and James Taylor. And on it goes. Hit albums for Elton John, Led Zeppelin, Van Halen, Toto, Prince, Rolling Stones, Neil Young, Linda Ronstadt, Guns N' Roses, Janis Joplin, etc., etc. And on it goes. So this is a great, great recording studio. And I think it was a realisation for me to note that many of my favourite records have come out of this studio. Either they were recorded there or they were mixed there. So I'm going to bring some of them to you today on the show. So I hope you get into it. I'll just go quickly over some of the specs of Sunset Sound. There's three studios, and each various artists favoured various studios. Studio 1 is 56 input, 16 bus Sunset Sound custom console. And the custom consoles were based around API preamps and API 550A EQs. They have flying faders, which means they've got touch-sensitive motorised faders. Smart Research compressors, 12-car sidecar, and the like. So these custom API consoles feature in both Studio 1 and Studio 3. In Studio 2 is a 48-input Neve 8088 console, also with flying faders, which again, moving fader automation, Neve 32-264 compressors. So these studios are renowned as mixing studios and recording studios, as well as being acoustically renowned for their recording rooms. There is also a collection of reverb plates and also chambers, reverb chambers, which are basically a room with a speaker and a stereo microphone that are used as reverbs. So sound's fed to the speaker and then that's fed, taken back through the microphone, often ribbon microphones. And these chambers become part of the signature sound of the studio. So that's a little bit about Sunset Sound. As I say, still in the hands of the Camerata family. Tutti has passed on and his son Paul is now the owner. It still operates 24 hours a day. And it's still one of the great studios of Hollywood. All right, let's start off today's show with a really cool record. This is a song by the American group The Emotions, a female vocal group from Chicago, Illinois. The original lineup were sisters Wanda Hutchinson, Sheila Hutchinson, and Jeanette Hutchinson. This song's from their fourth studio album, Rejoice, from 1977, and it was composed and produced by Maurice White and Al McKay of Earth, Wind and Fire. So high quality stuff. Parts were also produced by Clarence McDonald on that album. So this song's called The Best of My Love, and it's right down the middle there. If you're looking for something generic, it's in the key of C major. It's in common time, so it's in 4/4, and it's 120 beats per minute. Features Clarence McDonald on piano and clavinet, Paulino da Costa on percussion, Al McKay on guitar, Larry Dunn on synthesizer, Verdine White on bass, Fred White on drums, and Thomas Washington on the string and horn arrangement. So a lot of Earth, Wind and Fire playing on this record. It's a disco classic. It's called The Best of My Love. It's by The Emotions. 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Enjoy.

0: 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I'm Adam Quaife and you're listening to Quaife's Studio Time on 94.7 The Pulse. We'll be right back after this important announcement.
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0: 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This afternoon, we're doing a tribute to Sunset Sound Studios in Hollywood, California. Songs either recorded, overdubbed, or mixed at Sunset Sound. So let's continue our journey. I'm going to dedicate this track to young David Richards, who is a listener every week on Quaife's Studio Time. So hi to you, David. Hope you enjoy this next one. Dixie Chicken's the third studio album by American rock band Little Feat. It was released in 1973 on Warner Brothers Record. The landmark album is considered one of their best, and the title track is a signature song, and I'm going to play it for you now. On the departure of original bassist Roy Estrada, the other founding members, including Lowell George, of course, Bill Payne, Richie Haywood, aligned themselves with guitarist Paul Barrari, percussionist Sam Clayton, and bassist Kenny Gradney. This was produced by Lowell George, and of course he was their principal songwriter, vocalist and guitarist. As I say, this is regarded as one of their signature tunes. This is Little Feat from 1973, Dixie Chicken. Hope you enjoy it.

Little Feet, Dixie Chicken on Quafey Studio Time as we enjoy some of the great records to come out of Sunset Sound Studios. I hope this is the kind of thing that's suitable for your radio on a Sunday afternoon. I hope you're enjoying the show so far. The next track, you'll know, wasn't recorded initially at Sunset Sound, but it was certainly completed there. So initially, of course, this next tune was recorded at Villa Nelcott in France with the Rolling Stones Mobile Studio by Andy Johns, Glyn Johns, Joe Zagarino and Jeremy G. Bill Wyman wasn't available, so the bass is played by Mick Taylor and Mick Jagger plays rhythm guitar on this track. Of course, the other guitar with the addition of a capo on the fourth fret was played by Keith Richards, of course, employing his five-string open G tuning, dubbed the Keith Chord tuning, which he used on many of the tracks on Exile on Main Street. Of course, it was recorded in France because they were there as tax exiles, but the track was completed at Sunset Sound Studios, and in fact, the lead vocals recorded there because Jagger had finished the lyrics after speaking with a housekeeper about gambling in LA. And he said, he explained she liked to play dice and I really didn't know much about it. But he managed to make a song out of it, having previously been filler. So as I say, Mick Jagger lead vocals, rhythm guitar, Keith Richards lead and rhythm guitars and backing vocals. Mick Taylor is on bass and slide guitar and Charlie Watts is on drums. Bill Wyman doesn't appear on this record. Additionally, Jimmy Miller produced and played some drums on the coda. Nicky Hopkins is on piano, Bobby Keys on saxophone, Jim Price on trumpet and trombone. Backing vocals, Clydie King, Shirley Matthews and notably Vanetta Fields, who of course we would know through her work in Australia, lots of it with John Farnham and the like. So Vanetta Fields is actually the backing vocal voice you'll hear on this track. Of course the track is Tumbling Dice, and it was, as I say, overdubbed, backing vocals, lead vocal, and mixed at Sunset Sound Studios. I hope you enjoy it. Here we go.

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3: 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And we're playing tunes from Sunset Sound Studios in Hollywood, California. Now, this next track was not recorded at Sunset Sound. I think it was recorded at Amigo Studios. But it was mixed at Sunset Sound, so it qualifies. And it's one of my favourite records. I think if I had to listen to one song over and over again forever, I could probably stand listening to this one. I think it's fantastic. I hope this afternoon you might be getting a sense of these API consoles that are this unique combination. I've spoken about it a few times on this show, this combination of punchy and transparent, which is, it's, you don't often hear those things mentioned together when describing recording gear. It's punchy and it's gnarly, yet it's beautifully open and transparent as well. And this record is a great example of that API sound. So, you know, I love this record and I'm really happy to play it for you this afternoon. I think it's good for you. It's good for your Believes. It was written by Michael McDonald and Kenny Loggins and was first recorded and released by Kenny Loggins in 1978. As I said, this version is from the Doobie Brothers with McDonald on lead vocals from Amigo Studios in North Hollywood on an API console, with producer Ted Templeman, and it was engineered by Don Landy. Now, some of the records I'm not playing today, I'm going to play in a future version of my Sunset Sound tribute, are also Ted Templeman and Don Landy production and engineered, respectively. And they were a team that was known for their work at Sunset Sound in particular. So this track, they recorded numerous takes over 5 or 6 days. This is all on 2-inch tape. And they ended up with a big pile of 2-inch takes because they couldn't get it right. In fact, Ted Templeman ended up playing, the producer ended up playing the drums himself. And then to their horror, he said, I know how to piece together a version of this song. So they cut many sections of the song together from many, many different 2-inch master tapes. And they still didn't know when they did it that it was what they thought of it. Michael McDonald was unsure as to whether to even put the song on the record. The executives of Warner Brothers said, "Are you crazy? That's a great track." And so it was, and it became a hit, and it's a great tune, and I hope you enjoy it. This is What a Fool Believes from Doobie Brothers, as they recorded at Amigo, mixed at Sunset Sound, very, very much the sound of an API console, produced by Ted Templeman, engineered by Don Landy. Enjoy it. 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
4: 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It's 3:36 p.m. here at 94.7 The Pulse. We're doing all things Sunset Sound, and I'm going to say that this next track, some of it was recorded at Sunset Sound. There's a whole list of studios for this album. It was mixed by Andy Wallace, who is a great, great audio engineer, but became known as a legendary mixing engineer and doing a lot of hard rock stuff. Things like Nirvana, Linkin Park, System of a Down, Slayer, Avenged Sevenfold, Sepultura, Jeff Buckley, and Ghost. He's won a Grammy for his work with Sheryl Crow. And I'm going to play a Sheryl Crow track now because I want to. So Come On, Come On is the fourth studio album by Sheryl Crow. It's from 2002. This one features backing vocals by, and you'll hear it for sure, this is backing vocals by Stevie Nicks. So Sheryl Crow, backed up by Stevie Nicks. This is Come On, Come On, from the album of the same name. Some of it definitely overdubbed at Sunset Sound Studios, which qualifies it for playback on today's show. Hope you enjoy it. Here's Sheryl Crow.

Pulse is a community organisation, and what a privilege it is not to have a commercial imperative to play you particular songs at particular times and to really be able to play the songs that I want to play. So thanks to the Pulse for this opportunity, and what a great thing it is to be able to bring these songs to you on Quafey Studio Time. That was Come On, Come On by Sheryl Crow. If you've got 12-string acoustic and electric guitars, slide guitar and swooping harmonies, you got me. What a great track. I love it. So lots of artists have returned many, many times to Sunset Sound Studios. And Prince famously used Studio 3 at Sunset Sound Recorders in Hollywood as his primary recording home between 1981 and 1987. So he did Purple Rain 1999 and the album that shares the name with this next track I'm going to play you. I saw this morning a video of them holding a Neumann U47 valve microphone. This is the same valve microphone that was made famous by the Beatles in Abbey Road and one of the great vocal microphones of all time. And they've got a sticker on it at Sunset Sound that says the Prince microphone. So Prince would always use exactly the same microphone. And when you get a microphone that suits your voice, you tend to want to stick to it. So they had Prince's U47 there at Sunset Sound, as I say, labelled as such. As I said, he favoured Studio 3. Other clients tended to favour other studios. The Rolling Stones opted for Studio 1. Michael Jackson, Rick James, Led Zeppelin booked Studio 2. As I say, Prince preferred Studio 3, which was also the preference for Fleetwood Mac and Earth, Wind and Fire. This song, which I'm about to play, was constructed by one drum machine. This one's constructed almost entirely on a Fairlight CMI, which of course is a famous digital sampling musical instrument that was made in Sydney, Australia, and then went all over the world and became very much the sound of a lot of great pop records in the 80s. So the Fairlight supplies the primary keyboard riff and the bass sounds. There's a famed orchestra hit, which was a signature again of the Fairlight presets. This one's fantastic. Addresses socio-political problems, including HIV, AIDS, gang violence, natural disasters, poverty, the crack epidemic, the Space Shuttle Challenger disaster, strategic defence initiative, and the threat of nuclear war. So enjoy here on Quafey Studio Time. This is Sign of the Times, Prince.

Quavy Studio Time on 94.7 The Pulse. That was Sign of the Times by Prince as we're playing songs this afternoon with a relationship recorded, overdubbed, mixed at Sunset Sound Studios in Hollywood. I can't really do a Sunset Sound show without going to this album. Toto 4 is the fourth studio album by American rock band Toto. It's in the name. Released in 1982, engineered by Al Schmidt and produced by the band. It received 6 Grammy Awards in 1983, including Album of the Year, Producer of the Engineer for the band, and Record of the Year for Rosanna. And I could play Rosanna today, but I won't. I'm going to play something else. Sorry. Oh. This group, Toto, was also the group of studio musicians that would have worked so often out of Sunset Sound and appeared on so many other great albums as well. This one's from Toto 4. I'm going to play Good For You, written by Steve Lukather and Bobby Kimball. Those of you who love a good guitar solo, and I know you're out there, have a listen to Steve Lukather's playing on the outro to this track. Recorded at Sunset Sound, mixed at Sunset Sound, notably using up to 3 multi-track machines, so that means locking them together with SMPTE time code. I won't go into it, but you're going to need a machine called a synchronizer, and they went wrong so often back in the day. We used to call them stinkronizers. So multiple 24-track machines, could be 24-track, could be slave roll situations, could be 48-track, could be more. This is Good For You from Toto 4 on Quavy Studio Time this afternoon. Hope you enjoy it. As I say, listen out for the guitar in the outro by Steve Lukather and enjoy. Talk to you soon.

This is Quaffey's studio time on 94.7 The Pulse, and an hour's show is just not long enough to play all the great records that have come out of Sunset Sound Studio. So look forward to hearing more Sunset Sound episodes on this show in the future. I've probably got time for one more, so I think I'll choose this one. There's so many good ones to choose from, but I was surprised to see this one had also come out of Sunset Sound. I love this film. I think it's one of my favourite films. This song is called Man of Constant Sorrow, which is also known as I Am a Man of Constant Sorrow. It's a traditional American folk song. First published by Dick Burnett, a partially blind fiddler from Kentucky, titled The Farewell Song, in 1928. Ralph Stanley, who from the Stanley Brothers, who also appeared on the soundtrack to this film, discussed the origin of the song, and of course he recorded a version with the Stanley Brothers upon which this version was based. Here's what Ralph Stanley said. He said, Man of Constant Sorrow is probably 200 or 300 years old, but the first time I heard it, when I was like a small boy, my daddy, my father, he had put some words to it, and I heard him sing it, and my brother and I, we put a few more words to it and brought it back into existence. I guess if it hadn't been for that, it had been gone forever. So the Stanley Brothers brought it back. This notable cover is from a fictitious band called the Soggy Bottom Boys, of course, fronted by George Clooney in the film Oh Brother, Where Art Thou, the Coen Brothers film. A great film. If you haven't seen Oh Brother, Where Art Thou, do it. What a great film. The soundtrack was produced by T-Bone Burnett. He'd previously suggested the Stanley Brothers version as a song for the dude in the Coen Brothers film The Big Lebowski, but it didn't make the cut. So when Oh Brother, Where Art Thou came up, he decided it would suit the main character well. Now, George Clooney mimes it in the film, but he didn't sing it. It was recorded by Dan Tominski, who also did the acoustic guitar arrangement based on the Stanley Brothers version. And you could see Dan Tominski in Alison Krauss's band, Union Station. Enjoy this. This is I'm a Man of Constant Sorrow. Dan Tominski, but credited to the Soggy Bottom Boys from the film Oh Brother, Where Art Thou on Quaffey Studio Time. That'll be it for today's show. Thanks to everyone who joins me each week or who may have tuned in today. I hope today's tracks have been good for your radio. Here we go.

0: Hi, I'm Mel. Geelong's creative spirit lives on the pulse. 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It's where local talent gets heard, not just streamed, where ideas are nurtured, not filtered. The Pulse champions originality, celebrates risk takers, and gives artists a place to grow. 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That's why The Pulse is the stage Geelong deserves.
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0: Hi, I'm Mel. 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

Salaam, do namaskar, welcome, sastrikal, jitne bhi log humko sun rahe, make sure you join the conversation with me on 0488877947. 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

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Apologies there. We had some technical difficulties. For those of you who are expecting the Youth Hour, neither Electra nor Angus are able to make it into the studio this week. I think they are planning on coming back next week, but keep an eye on their social media accounts and also on the Pulse's social media account for details on that. In the meantime, let's go to the Community Broadcasting Association of Australia's satellite programming. Coming up at 7 o'clock, we have the Pulse Concert Hall.

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Very shortly, we will have 3 hours of long-form classical music with the Pulse concert hall. That's coming up very shortly.

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3: And for the rest of this evening, we can expect it to be partly cloudy, and after an overnight low of 7 for tomorrow, Monday the 11th of May, we can expect the chance of morning fog and a sunny afternoon with light winds, and a top tomorrow of 18. For Tuesday, cloud clearing and

19, Wednesday partly cloudy and 20, Thursday partly cloudy and 22, Friday a possible shower and 22, Saturday a shower or two and 22, and for Sunday next week at this stage a shower or two and a top of 19 degrees. Currently here at 94.7 The Pulse, right in the heart of Geelong, it is 14.5 degrees, and out at the Geelong Showgrounds, it is 14 degrees. It's coming up to a minute past seven.

today, the 10th of May, is the anniversary of the birth of Russian composer Anatoly Lyodov. Well, according to some. So this week, I'll have some music by him and other composers who were associated with him, and I'll explain that statement a little later. That's between now and 10 o'clock. Thanks for tuning in, and I hope you can stay.

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2: It's just gone 3.5 minutes past 7 o'clock. You're listening to The Pulse Concert Hall with James Fernan. Thank you for tuning in. 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And the text message service is up and running again. For those of you who were listening to Encore this morning, you will know that it was down. It is now back up. You can send a message. The phone number is 0488 877 947. That number again, 0488 877 947. Now, before I get on with the Pulse Concert Hall, there was a concert which I failed to mention this morning in Encore, which I should let you know about. It's called The Embrace of Fire. It's a concert at St Paul's Anglican Church in Latrobe Terrace this coming Friday. That's Friday the 15th of May at 7:30pm. Tom Healy is the organist and Helen Seymour, the mezzo-soprano. The program includes a song cycle, Across the Wetlands, written for Helen by Michael Hannon, for which he set poems written by Helen herself. Tom will also play a grand piece by Vidor, The Spectacular Embrace of Fire by Lebanese-French composer Naji Hakim, and a movement from the Pirates of the Caribbean suite arranged by Anna Lapwood and more. They're selling tickets at the door for this one, so you just need to turn up to St Paul's Anglican Church, Latrobe Terrace, before the start of the concert, 7:30 this coming Friday, and they will accept cash or credit cards at the door. And under 18s are free. So that's at St Paul's Anglican Church. The title of the concert is The Embrace of Fire. Apologies for not mentioning that this morning. Now, before I go on, I'd like to acknowledge our community and business subscribers to 94.7 The Pulse that are supporting the classical music programs in particular. Community subscribers in alphabetical order: the Geelong Chamber Music Society, the Geelong Chorale, the Geelong Symphony Orchestra, and Music at the Basilica. 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We thank those five organisations very much for supporting this radio station and the classical music programs in particular. 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Or alternatively, you can give us a ring during business hours. That's between 9 a.m. and 4 p.m. Monday to Friday. The phone number is 5225 947. $65 for a general subscription, $50 for a concession, $200 for a community group, and $400 for a business. Now, today, the 10th of May, is around about the day in 1855 when the Russian composer Anatoly Leonov was born. I say around about, as Russia was still using the Julian calendar at this time. The Julian date is, according to most sources, the 30th of April, and that converts to the 10th, 11th or 12th of May, depending on your reference. For me, it's close enough. So this week, I have some music by Leonov and by some of the composers he was associated with in one way or another. The first three works, which I will play all in a row, are tone poems based on fairy tales. Baba Yaga, Opus 56, is based on the Slavic story about an old woman who, in some versions, is evil and ugly and eats children, and in other versions, is depicted as nice and assists the hero. The etymology of the name is a bit mysterious. Whilst Baba, B-A-B-A, usually translates as grandmother or old woman, Yaga, Y-A-G-A, is a bit more contentious amongst scholars. Some believe that it is from Sanskrit and means serpent. Others claim it is Slovenian and means anger. There are also theories that it comes from Old Czech, Old Church Slavonic, Lithuanian, Old English and Old Norse. And that's about as sure as we can be. The second tone poem, The Enchanted Lake, Opus 62, was inspired by the painting of the same name by Arseny Meshchersky, which itself is inspired by an ancient fairy tale. The third poem, Kikimora, is named after one of the house spirits in Slavic mythology. Depending on the homeowner, the Kikimora's behaviour can be good or bad. The origin of the legend goes back to the Slavic pagans of the 8th century. All three of these tone poems were completed in the first decade of the 20th century, and the last two, The Enchanted Lake and Kikimora, were intended for an opera that Lyodolf never completed. The performers in this 1997 recording are the BBC Symphony Orchestra, conducted by Alexander Titov. Three tone poems based on Slavic fairy tales composed by Anatoly Lyodov, who was born around this day, the 10th of May in 1855. 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

0: opening this week's edition of the Pulse Concert Hall on 94.7 The Pulse. That was three tone poems composed by Anatoly Lyodov, who was born around about this day, the 10th of May in 1855. In reverse order, they were Kikimora, before that the Enchanted Lake, and that group of three was started with Baba Yaga. That 1997 recording was by the BBC Symphony Orchestra, conducted by Alexander Titov. 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I'll be back very shortly with some music of Alexander Glatzunov. It's 29 minutes past 7.
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0: It's 29 and a half minutes to 8 o'clock. You're listening to The Pulse Concert Hall with James Vernon. Thank you very much for tuning in. 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Now, one of the composers that Anatoly Lyodov assisted in their career was fellow Russian Alexander Glatzunov. In 1883, Lyodov introduced the teenage Glatzunov to the Russian timber millionaire and philanthropist Mitrofan Belyayev. The millionaire was so taken by Glatzunov's music, he organised the publication of his first symphony. The next year, 1884, Belyayev commenced the Russian Symphony Concerts and established the annual Glinka Prize. Belyayev's support soon extended to other composers, and eventually the group known as the Belyayev Circle was formed. To represent this, I have selected the first of Glatzunov's eight completed symphonies to play for you, the one that Belyayev organised to be published. Finished in 1884, the Symphony No. 1 in E, Opus 5, is also known as the Slavonian Symphony. The performers in this 1983 recording are the USSR Ministry of Culture Symphony Orchestra, now known as the State Symphony Capella of Russia, conducted by Zhenidai Rozdestvensky. Alexander Glatzunov's Symphony No. 1 in E, Opus 5. 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

0: And that was Alexander Glatzinoff's Symphony No. 1 in E, Opus 5, sometimes known as the Slavonian Symphony. That 1983 recording was by the USSR Ministry of Culture Symphony Orchestra, as they were known then, conducted by Zenodai Rozdestvensky. 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It is 7.5 minutes past 8 o'clock. Black tie, bad
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0: 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Now, one thing I did not mention at the start of the program was Anatoly Lyodov's lineage. He came from a family of musicians, with at least eight of them in his immediate and wider family. One of these was his father, Konstantin, who was the chief conductor of the Imperial Opera Company. He was also a composer and was young Anatoly's first music teacher. Most of Lyodov Sr.'s compositions have been lost, and this work, composed for cello and piano, only has one handwritten score in existence. Fantasy on Gypsy Songs was premiered, we think, on the 22nd of March, 1857, and was scored for cello and piano. The world premiere recording, made in May 2018, is the one you're about to hear, and it's by the Russian duo of Dmitry Krychev on cello and Olga Solovieva on piano. Fantasy on Gypsy Songs for cello and piano, composed by Konstantin Lyodov, father of Anatoly Lyodov, who was born around this day, the 10th of May in 1855. 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

0: Composed for cello and piano, that was Fantasy on Gypsy Songs, composed by Konstantin Lyodov, father of Anatoly Lyodov, who was born on this day around the 10th of May in 1855. That was the world premiere recording of that particular piece of music. As I mentioned before, most of Konstantin Lyodov's music has been lost. There's only one copy of this, one handwritten copy of this particular one anyway. But that world premiere recording was made in May 2018 by the Russian duo of Dmitry Krychev on cello and Olga Solovieva on piano. 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It's 19 and a half minutes past eight.
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0: 22 minutes past 8 o'clock. 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That's between 9 a.m. and 4 p.m. Monday to Friday. You're listening to The Pulse Concert Hall with James Vernon. Thank you very much for tuning in. This week, marking the anniversary of the birth of Anatoly Lyodov on this day, well, around about this day, the 10th of May in 1855. One of the composers that Lyodov became friendly with was Peter Tchaikovsky. The two met in November 1887, and despite Chukot's about some of Lyodov's early compositions, the older Tchaikovsky warmed to Lyodov and the two became friends. Their friendship became close enough for Tchaikovsky to send Lyodov a copy of his Manfred Symphony, seeking his opinion. That being the case, I thought I would play you that very symphony. This performance, recorded live in March 2008, is by the Melbourne Symphony Orchestra, conducted by Oleg Kirtani. The recording was made in Hamer Hall and is part of the complete cycle of Tchaikovsky symphonies the MSA performed and recorded in the middle 2000s. Peter Tchaikovsky's Manfred Symphony, Opus 58, and this is the original version of that symphony. 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

0: applause there for the Melbourne Symphony Orchestra, conducted by Oleg Katani. And that performance of the Manfred Symphony of Peter Tchaikovsky, that recording made in March 2008 at Hamer Hall. 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It's 18 minutes past nine.
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0: 20 and a half minutes past 9 o'clock. You're listening to The Pulse Concert Hall with James Fernan. Thank you for tuning in. Don't forget the email address, pulseclassical@gmail.com, the Facebook page, facebook.com/pulseclassical, and the text message service, which is up and running again, 0488 877 947. Now, during the 1870s, Anatoly Lyodov became friendly with a group of Russian composers known as the Five, or the Mighty Handful. These were composers who worked together to create a distinct Russian style of music. Whilst Lyodov never became a member of the group, he knew all of its members well. One of those was Nikolai Rimsky-Korsakov. To represent this relationship, I have chosen Rimsky-Korsakov's Russian Symphony, Opus 31. Completed in 1884, this three-movement symphony was not the first form this music was created in. Originally completed in 1879 as a four-movement string quartet, Rimsky-Korsakov was never really satisfied with the outcome, though he thought there was material within it that was worth salvaging. This three-movement symphony is partly a result of this reworking, with the fourth movement of the string quartet turned into a standalone work titled In a Monastery. But for now, let's have a listen to this three-movement work titled Sinfonietta on Russian Themes in A Minor, Opus 31. The performers in this 1985 recording are the USSR Symphony Orchestra, conducted by Yevgeny Svetlanov. Sinfonietta on Russian Themes in A Minor, Opus 31, celebrating the birthday of Anatoly Lyodov, which was this day, the 10th of May, or roundabouts, in 1855. 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

And that was Nikolai Rimsky-Korsakov's Sinfonietta on Russian Themes in A Minor, Opus 31. That 1985 recording was by the USSR Symphony Orchestra, conducted by Yevgeny Svetlanov. 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And to finish, I have a short piano encore by Anatoly Lyodov to bookend the program. Lyodov composed a large number of piano miniatures, and perhaps the best known of these is his A Musical Snuffbox, Opus 32, composed in 1893. The pianist in this 1983 recording is the Soviet-born Icelandic pianist Vladimir Ashkenazy. A Musical Snuffbox, Opus 32, composed by Anatoly Lyodov, who was born around this day, the 10th of May in 1855. 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

0: something nice and gentle to finish this playlist involving Anatoly Leonov. That was his A Musical Snuffbox, Opus 32. The pianist there was Vladimir Ashkenazy, recorded in 1983. 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It's 9.5 minutes to 10 o'clock.
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0: 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It's coming up to 5 minutes to 10 o'clock. And at 10 o'clock, we have Raised on Rock Sunday Night Live, hosted by the Geelong resident who's a Collingwood supporter and I expect is feeling a little bit uncomfortable at the moment. Good evening, Mark O'Neill.
1: Why would I feel uncomfortable?
0: Because Geelong beat Collingwood.
1: Did they?
0: Oh boy, if there was ever an example of living in denial and I'm not talking about the river in Africa.
1: Yeah.
0: Don't worry, next week I'll play the Toreador song for you.
1: Okay.
0: What do you have on the show tonight, sir?
1: Well, the show is programmed tonight by the one and only Gary Dalton.
0: Oh, okay. Is Gary going to be joining you?
1: No.
0: Okay. All right. Hello, Gary.
1: But he suggested Matter Lake, Still Point, and the self-titled debut album by Ronnie, well, by the band Montrose, featuring Ronnie Montrose. Mm-hmm. And his lead vocalist at the time was Sammy Hagar, who went on to fame and fortune with his solo career and then later replacing David Lee Roth in Van Halen.
0: Yes, I thought I recognised that name. Oh, by the way, the name of that band last week again that you played the first hour?
1: Badlands.
0: Badlands. I was listening to that in the car on the way home. That wasn't bad at all.
1: Yeah.
0: That was, I was enjoying that.
1: What an amazing voice!
0: Yeah, it was a good album. I'm really surprised it didn't go any further. But anyway, I didn't get a chance to hear all the program. Did you get to the bottom of who the villain was in that story?
1: No, it was sort of vague. So I still don't know if it was the management or the record company.
0: Right. Okay. Oh well, we move on. So So we've got Matter Lake and
1: Montrose.
0: That's after 10 o'clock tonight on Raised on Rock Sunday Night Live. Please stay tuned. It is worth a listen. Thanks, Mark. Have a good show.
1: Okay, thanks.

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0: Online and on the radio. And Ross Williamson will be your host next week. I hope you can join him at 8 a.m. next Sunday morning. But that's all for the Pulse Concert Hall this week. Next week, it will be the anniversary of the birth of a French composer, Eric Satie. And I'll play you some of his music. That's from 7 p.m. next Sunday night. I hope you can join me. Don't forget the email address both for this program and for Encore. 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And if you'd like to sign up for our free monthly email newsletter, all you need to do is send an email to pulseclassical@gmail.com and put the word newsletter in the subject line and you'll be added to the mailing list. It's completely free, comes out on the first of every month, gives you an idea what to expect from both Encore and the Pulse Concert Hall, as well as details of the classical music concerts that we know about that are happening around the area. You're not giving up any personal information except for your email address. There's no advertising, no computer nasties. It's all a completely manual process. And I will put the call out as well. If you know of any classical music concerts that are being hosted by community groups around the area, please let us know. And if you let us know before the 20th of the previous month, then we will include it in the newsletter for that particular month. 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Stay tuned for Mark O'Neill with Raised on Rock Sunday Night Live. He's clearly not looking at the football. I'm James Fernan. Thanks for tuning in and good night, everyone.

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Thanks to James Vernon for another outstanding edition of The Pulse Concert Hall. And I guess the game just slipped my mind. I don't think I'll watch the replay, though. Okay, now, speaking of Blue Oyster Cult, that's who we just heard, by the way. It's the 50th anniversary of their biggest album, Agents of Fortune. And you'd like to think the surviving original members would all get together. That's not going to happen, but there's going to be a one-time show featuring Joe Bouchard, his brother Albert, and two current members of Blue Oyster Cult. I forgot where they said it was, but it's not in Australia, so. And now, President Trump just released some UFO or alleged UFO footage that's been confidential or top secret all these years. And I was watching a bunch of it. I walk in tonight and I see the War of the Worlds is playing in Torquay in June. So, will the pandemonium of the original broadcast strike Australia? No. Okay. Now, but what I might do is, a few years ago, Sassy and I did a War of the Worlds special for Memphis Mayhem Radio, now called just Mayhem Radio, who have begun playing Blue Sunday. It's on three stations now. And I got such a great response from it that I then redid it. And then that was on The Pulse and all the other stations that carry Raised on Rock. So in June, maybe if I take a Sunday evening off, I'll replay it in this time slot. And it's about the music. Well, it's centered around the musical of War of the Worlds. From, when was that, 78 or something? Yeah. And, but Sassy gives almost everything involving the War of the Worlds. There was going to be a game of it and some reunion and different things happening. So she did a great job. All I did was play the music, basically. Okay, now, Gary Dalton has checked in from 103.7 3-Way FM in Warrnambool every Wednesday night. He does volcanic rock from 8 till just past midnight. And he is the official programming director of tonight's show, where we will hear Matter Lake's Still Point album and then Montrose, their debut self-titled album. And with the Montrose one is only 32 minutes. And, well, I was hoping over the years that they'd come out with a deluxe edition with a whole bunch of bonus tracks. And there's really not any of significance. A mono version here and just nothing new, really. But still, one of the greatest debut rock albums ever, if not the greatest. So we'll be hearing that after we hear Still Point by Matter Lake, another sensational album. So don't go anywhere. It is 10 past 10.

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4: 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It's 23 past 10. And I mentioned the Blues Sunday radio show before. Well, the band that it's named after, I should have had the dates written down. There's going to be three bands. Blues Sunday is one of them, playing at Bev's Bar. On Little Mallop, just a couple doors down from where they played very often, Pistol Pete's Food and Blues, but unfortunately that's not there now. And it's a night. They usually have Sunday afternoon shows. Anyway, next week I'll get all the details. And in August, I believe, they're playing Sleepy Hollow Blues Club here in Geelong. So I haven't seen them in a while. I got tickets to see them a few months ago. Didn't go because I was feeling rotten, but hopefully I'll get to both of those gigs. The great Marco Goldsmith, Ron Hilla, and the rest of the Blues Sunday Blues Band. Glenn from Hopper's Crossing texted in regarding the Montrose album. And boy, I had this trouble myself way back when. Yes, 32 minutes, and I couldn't squeeze it onto a 30-minute tape. A bit of an edit. I did a lot of that. And Still Point, great album. Side 2 is pretty rocky, but I always liked Side 1. Both of those from Glenn. All I've ever known is a Side 1 to Still Point. But I never thought of that. So I will listen to it tomorrow as if it were an LP. And then I will relay my findings next week. So thank you, Glenn. And we will get right back to Matter Lake. Still Point here on Raised on Rock Sunday Night Live, and the text line is 04-888-77-947, 04-888-77-947.

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It is 7 to 11. Oh, and some coughing coming on. Anyway, that was Matterlake's Still Point album in its entirety, and a great one it is. Now, we'll get into Montrose's debut album from 1973. And then, with what time we have left, we'll hear bonus tracks by Matterlake from Still Point. Right here on Raised on Rock, Sunday Night Live.

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You're listening to Raised on Rock Sunday Night Live. That was 32 minutes of dynamite. Montrose debut album. Make It Last, One Thing on My Mind, Rock Candy, Good Rockin' a Night, I Don't Want It, Space Station Number 5, Bad Motor Scooter, and Rock. The Nation. I was going to read this at the top of the show. Well, it's not much to read, actually. Leroy, who does a show called Radio Chaos on Apple FM, who also plays Raised on Rock, had a post. If you play a Nickelback song backwards, you'll hear messages from the devil. Even worse, if you play it forwards, you'll hear Nickelback. Oh, my. It is 11:30. 94.7 The Pulse. Well, now we'll go back to Matter Lake and hear at least some of the bonus tracks from the Still Point album that was reissued by Aztec Records. Go to their website. It's a treasure chest of classic Australian CDs by Gil Matthews, the great drummer of Billy Thorpe and the Aztecs.

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Well, folks, the clock has got us yet again. We've been listening to bonus tracks of Matter Lake from Still Point. Dr. Rock is up next with Stonehenge. 4 hours of classic college radio, the way it used to be, but still being done today by Dr. Rock, all the way from WREK, Georgia Tech University, Atlanta. And until we meet again, this is Mark O'Neill for Raised on Rock, Sunday Night Live on 94.7 The Pulse, saying may God be with you and keep on rockin'.

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0: You are listening to 91.1 WREK Atlanta. This is the Stonehenge Radio Show. And, you know, that last guy that was here a minute ago sounded a little bit like me.
1: Doppelganger.
0: The old doppelganger. That's Mike. Mike's with me tonight down here at for the Stonehenge Show. And we're going to talk to Mike here after the classic rock album, getting a little update on Birthday Bob, who I'd told you all about here recently. I guess has it been 2 weeks now?
1: Monday will be 2 weeks.
0: Monday will be 2 weeks, yeah. So, anyway, we'll give you an update on Birthday Bob and how he's doing. And but on to tonight's classic rock album. And tonight is, it's not the album a week ago I thought I was going to play.
1: Yeah, who knew?
0: Yeah, that's I know. You just, you never know. Dave Mason passed away on the 19th of April, 79. I mean, you know, when you hear about these people when they pass, but, I mean, he was in his, sitting in his chair, had his dog down, sitting by him, went to sleep to take a nap and just never woke up. Dave had some health issues. He was, his last show here in Atlanta was going to be in 2024. And that was canceled for health reasons. And then I think he was going to attempt to get back on the road in 2025. And then he evidently said, no, I think it's time to move on. And he retired from touring. And then, like I said, this past week just passed away. So we're going to play his third studio, third studio LP. And last year we played Alone Together, which is his first solo LP. It's like, it's such a great album. Played it for a repeat last year. And it was kind of crazy. Last week I played the second Traffic LP. It was the classic rock album, where I think at least five of the tunes on that one were written by Dave. So a little bit about him. So, of course, a member of Traffic. He was on the debut LP, which I mentioned last week. I feel like I'm sort of repeating myself a little bit, but he was on the debut LP, Mr. Fantasy, from 67. He left, and he produced the first Family LP, and they covered one of his songs. I brought that in tonight to play, that track. And then he got back with Traffic, and I played the LP from when he got back together. And then he left again, came back. He was on Welcome to the Canteen, the live one. And then, of course, he started doing all of his solo stuff. But he was, he did a lot of session work as well. He was on Jimi Hendrix's Electric Ladyland. And he was on the Stones' Beggar's Banquet LP. He played with Delaney and Bonnie. He played with Derek and the Dominoes on their early studio sessions when they were before the first LP came out, and I've got some tracks there to play for you. But so what Mike and I are going to do, we're going to play this first LP, and then we're going to do two, maybe three sets for Dave. And then Mike had already put together some music a week or so ago that he'll explain later in the night, and we're going to play tonight, and we're going to have time for that as well. But definitely it'll be a lot of Dave Mason for you tonight. For you and for us here in the studio. And anything from you over there?
1: No, I think you said it all.
0: Okay.
1: Yeah.
0: All right. Well, we're going to fire this one up. I remember the first time I heard this album. It's down in Pensacola. My brother, at that point, he was the brother of my girlfriend. But I went out to his house, lived out, I don't know, west side of town, one of the little bayous out there. Or whatever, and he just bought the album. And if you ever saw Paul looked—he looked more like Barry Oakley than Barry Oakley looked like Barry Oakley. He was crazy, and he was a bass player, played in a lot of bands in Pensacola. And I'll have to dig out a photo from that time frame, but you would be amazed if you put him and Barry Oakley next to each other. But that was the first time I heard this album, and then I went and bought it for myself. That's what I'm going to play for you tonight. And again, came out in 1973. And you're listening to it right here on 91.1 WRE The Pulse from Geelong, Australia.

over. Turn me over. 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Turn me over. Turn me over. Turn me over. Turn me over. Turn me over. Turn me over.

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This is the Stonehenge Radio Show, and that was our classic rock album here on April the 24th, 2026. Tonight's album was by Dave Mason, released in on October 29th, 1973. It's his third solo LP on CBS Records, and it's Like You Never Left. And here is the song listing for you. Side one, Baby Please, Every Woman, If You Got Love, Maybe, and finished off side one with Head Keeper, which he had recorded, actually had a Head Keeper album on ABC Thumb Records prior to this. Let's see, Misty Morning Stranger, started off side two, Silent Partner, Sidetracked, A Lonely One, and then the title track, It's Like You Never Left. So, of course, Dave Mason, some of the artists on the LP. Graham Nash was on a couple of tracks. John Batdorf on there. Chuck Rainey, Carl Radel, Greg Reeves, Jim Keltner. Of course, you probably picked up on the harmonica there on The Lonely One. That was Stevie Wonder. And Rick Jagger was on the LP. And little Mr. George Harrison. Son of Harry. It's funny all those little names he'd have, depending on, you know, when he couldn't use his name. But when he was playing with Dave, it seemed like on some of these LPs, he was always listed as Son of Harry. So he played on one track on the LP as well. So if you had not heard, Dave Mason passed away on the 19th. So tonight's show, we'll start off with again, this solo LP. And then I'm going to start off the show with a set of artists that he played on, or the first one he produced, the LP. And that'll get us going along for a little bit. And then Mike's got a set and some cool stuff to play.

0: which we had planned on playing tonight, and then the last half or however it works out will be just more Traffic and Dave Mason to take us to the end tonight. Anything from you over there?
1: Sounds like a plan.
0: Yeah, I think we have one. If we can,
1: never did before, but
0: I know if we can ask Wreckage to come in at 2.
1: We can get it all done.
0: Yeah, then we definitely get it all done because there's, I never plan for anything, everything that I bring in, that's for sure. So, all right, well, let's, I'm going to start off with the band Family. And last week when we played the second Traffic LP, so Dave was on the first Traffic album, and then he left the band. And when he left, he went and he produced Family's first LP. And then he came back for the second Traffic album. And so what I'm going to play for you here is, it's actually one of his songs. Again, he produced the LP, and then he was the songwriter for the track I'm going to play for you. From 1968, the band is Family. The LP is Music in a Doll's House. And the name of the song is Never Like This. And you're listening to it on 91.1 WREK Atlanta, and also now on 94.7 The Pulse from Geelong, Australia.

0: You are listening to 91.1 WREK Atlanta. This is Stonehenge. And that was our first set of our Dave Mason tribute tonight. So, on what I played for you, I started off with Family from their LP Music in a Doll's House. That was from 1968. He produced that LP. That was in between Traffic 1 and 2 LPs. The name of this track that he wrote was called Never Like This. And then I played for you Derek and the Dominoes. This was the single version of A Roll It Over. It was on the flip side of Tell the Truth, the early single by them. Dave Mason was on, played on Roll It Over. And after that was Neil Merriweather. And from the LP, Word of Mouth. And that was Dr. Mason.
1: Doctor.
0: Dr. Mason. It's a pretty cool album, double album set. Barry Goldberg's on the LP, Steve Miller, many others. And Dave co-wrote a couple and then played on quite a few, including that one that he and Neil Merriweather wrote called Dr. Mason. And that was Dave on lead vocals along with Neil. You could hear him. And then that was Dave on lead guitar. And let's see, after that, from George Harrison's All Things Must Pass, and that was Dave Mason on Beware of Darkness. And I saw a couple videos, I've seen several videos this week, people talking with Dave after he, you know, as he passed, and you see a lot of these videos out there. But, and I saw one, he was interviewed by a gentleman. I knew who the guy was, but I couldn't tell you. I've seen him before, but... And he asked Dave which songs he played on All Things Must Pass. And he said, I couldn't tell you. But through it's a good bit of searching. If you, on the original LP, it didn't list like who was on what songs. But I found from a book, Simon Lang's book, While My Guitar Gently Weeps, The Music of George Harrison. And shows that he played on two tracks on the LP. Of course, he was good buddies with George. After that was Jim Capaldi's LP, Oh, How We Danced. And that was Don't Be a Hero. That was Dave on lead guitar. Crosby Nash, self-titled LP. That was Immigration Man. And that was Dave on lead guitar. And then finished off the set with Delaney and Bonnie's Biggest Hit. Delaney and Bonnie and Friends was the LP on tour with EC, Eric Clapton. Only You Know and I Know. Of course, that's... That and Feeling All Right are probably, I guess, Dave's most popular. So just a little heads up, you're probably going to hear Only You Know and I Know one more time tonight.
2: Only You and I Know.
0: That's right. Who would have thought that I would have let that slip out? So it's not just Only You and Me Now.
2: Yeah.
0: Or the listeners. I mean, there's a lot of people now know that. Anyway, all right. So there you go. So again, that was some of the other stuff that Dave played on. And we're going to break away from Dave here for a little bit. But we have a lot more to play for you in tonight's show. It's only 9:17.
2: I know. We put a lot of songs out there, man, for an hour, 15 minutes.
0: 15 minutes, yeah. That's cool. That's cool. You know, last week's shows flew by. Some weeks, well, they always kind of fly by. But, oh, well. Let's quit talking about time because we only have so many minutes.
2: And this now is true.
0: It's going to turn it over to Mike. Mike had put some music together here in the last few weeks. And if you want to give a quick update, too, on Birthday Bob, I mentioned a few weeks back, you know, Bob had been hit in a crosswalk here not far from where he and Mike live. And so he is on the mend, but it's not easy.
2: Somebody hit and ran Bob on the corner of Windy Hill Road and Village Parkway in Smyrna on April 13th between 7:30 and 8 o'clock.
0: A.M.
2: A.M. Yeah. In the morning. It was during morning rush hour. And anybody that knows anything about that, it would be great if you could step forward and be a witness to what you actually saw. If you submit who you are and how I can get hold of you, send an email to...
0: just our Stonehenge email address, yeah.
2: Oh, do that one?
0: Yeah.
2: What is that?
0: That's a darn good question, so I don't ever... We'll figure that out.
2: Must be 420.
0: Because it's changed. Yeah, it's changed a couple of times. I know Bob knows it. Might have to reach out to Bob, but I'll have to look. But we'll share that here as the show goes on.
2: We'll get back to you on that. We'll figure that out. But yeah, anybody that happened to be there on April 13th, between 7:30 and 8 o'clock a.m., if you know anything about it, if you saw it, could you please step forward, because Bob needs all the help he can get right now. As you know, or don't know, Bob is one of those people here at Stonehenge. He's the man behind the throne. He formats the show for Chris, and then Chris gets creative with the ideas that Bob submits to him. And it's why it's such a happening show. We don't run out of stuff to play because he's always got his wheels turning as to what type of artists have had birthdays, certain concerts when they've happened, all types of events. And it's a different show without him. Absolutely. But anyway, on with the show. And earlier this week, and I don't know why I would think any Stonehenge listeners would know that 420 was on Monday. Maybe a couple.
0: Yeah.
2: Some of you might remember that it's 420 week, or you celebrate it all year. But that happened on Monday, and today was Arbor Day, and since they both are celebrating plants, I've put a show together that has a combination of both. We're going to start to set off with David Peel and the Lower East Side from the album Have a Marijuana. Says it was recorded on the Lower East Side. Doesn't say where. It might have been outside. But anyway, we're playing that one first. So, I'm with it.
0: So, here we go.
2: Yeah.
0: All right, you're listening to 91.1 WREK Atlanta, and also now 94.7 The Pulse from Geelong, Australia.

0: We have the Republican Party, the Democratic Party, and a new one for 1968, the Pod Party. Maybe President of the United States, and I promise you, I will be ahead.
1: Make me president of the United States, my fellow Americans, and I promise you, I shall make the clap a childhood disease.
0: Make me president of the United States, and I promise you, I'll pardon every chicken.
1: Make me president, and I won't even tell him I'm Jewish.
0: I promise you more foreign aid without taxes to Mexico. We will buy more marijuana from them.
2: Wow.

Wildwood Flower. Now, the Wildwood Flower is an old country classic. It's gained a whole new popularity. The song isn't any more popular, but the flower's doing real good. Wildwood Flower grew wild on the farm, and we never know what it was called. Some said it's a flower, and some said it's a weed. I didn't give it much thought. One day I was out there talking to my brother, and I reached down for a weed to chew on. Things got fuzzy and things got blurry, and then everything was gone. Didn't know what happened, but I knew it beat the hell out of sniffing burlap. I come to, and my brother was there, and he said, "What's wrong with your eyes?" I said, "I don't know. I was chewing on the weed." He said, "Well, let me give it a try." I spent the rest of that day and most of that night trying to find my brother Bill. Caught up with him about 6 o'clock the next morning, naked, singing on the windmill. He said he flew up there. I had to fly out and get him down. He's about half crazy. The very next day, we picked a bunch of them weeds and we put them in the sun to dry. And we mashed them up and cleaned them off, put them in the corn cob pie. Smoking them wildwood flowers got to be a habit. We never seen no harm. We thought it was kind of handy. Take a trip and never leave the farm. They go puff that wildwood weed. Next thing you know, you're just wandering around behind the little animals. All good things got to come to an end. It's the same with the wildwood weeds. One day this fella from Washington come by and spied them and turned white as a sheet. And he dug and he burned and he dug and he killed all our cute little weeds. And then he drove away. We just smiled and waved, sitting there on that sack of seeds. Come back now, you hear?

0: You're listening to 91.1 WREK Atlanta. This is Stone Hinge. And Mike, I'm going to turn it over to you.
1: Okay. We first heard David Peel on the Lower East Side from their album Have a Marijuana. That was I Like Marijuana. And those of you might know that David Peel was good friends with John Lennon and Yoko Ono when he first came to New York and decided he liked to live there. And he kind of just showed him around, and they just hung out together and just did all kinds of cool stuff.

0: Rolling Stones' Through the Past Darkly. That was Dandelion. And Dandelion was recorded about the time of Her Majesty's Satanic Request, but for some reason never made it to the record. It was the B-side of We Love You, and it was so big that they included it on the album we heard tonight, Through the Past Darkly. Then we jumped into Tommy Bolin's teaser album. We played Lotus. And then Commander Cody's We Got a Live One Here. We heard Seeds and Stems. And we finished it off with Jim Stafford's self-titled album, where he and his buddies got over on them Revenueers and smiled and said goodbye, sitting on them shack of seeds. That was Wildwood Weed.
1: Hmm. Look at you doing your little
0: sounds like
1: accent
0: I
1: there.
0: Weed.
1: Yeah, he went from the weed into the spiders and snakes, huh?
0: Yeah.
1: All right.
0: So I'm going to jump into the next.
1: Yeah, you're going. Okay. Yeah, we're going to keep you going until we get back to Mr. Mason.
0: Okay. All right. This is one on an obscure label called Acoustic Records. And this is the Old and In the Way band. It was a, let me see that.
1: Yeah, there you go. Yeah.
0: Old and In the Way was a record that Jerry Garcia put out of bluegrass and country songs. And it just went so well, he took that band and called it the Old and In the Way Band. And they put out a, on the Acoustic Archive series, name of this one is called Breakdown. And it has a who's who of bluegrass people, Vassar Clements, Jerry, of course, David Grisman, who's done other solo projects with Jerry, John Kahn and Peter Rowan of the New Riders of the Purple Sage. This was recorded live at the Boarding House in San Francisco in October 1973 by none other than Owsley Stanley. Had his own acid.
1: Mm-hmm.
0: And Victoria Babcock. And we're going to hear their acoustic version of the New Riders of the Purple Sage's Panama Red.
1: Oh, yes, indeed. 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

0: You are listening to 91.1 WREK Atlanta. This is Stonehenge, and that was Mike's second set of the night. And Mike, why don't you let us, lay it on us. What did we hear?
1: Okay. It started off with Jerry Garcia's Old and In the Way band from their album Breakdown. That was Panama Red. Then we jumped into the Grateful Dead for a while to celebrate Arbor Day, which was today. One of San Francisco's biggest Flower Child bands. Started out with Sugar Magnolia, China Cat, Sunflower, and I Know You Rider. That was from Europe 72. Then we took a break from the Dead, and we did the New Riders of the Purple Sage. They were touring promoting their self-titled LP that Jerry Garcia played on. He played pedal steel, and he actually went on tour with them, playing pedal steel then and doing other stuff by the Dead. That they played that one for two nights, February 21st and 23rd of 1971 at the Capitol Theater in Port Chester, New York. And then we finished up with the Dead LP, Mars Hotel. That was Scarlet Begonias. And that was Donna Godchild doing the spiritual backing vocal at the end of that. Good stuff.
0: Good stuff. Indeed. All right. Very nice. And with that, we are going to roll back into our Dave Mason tribute. We'll be hanging out with Dave till midnight when Wreckage comes on. And what else can I say? Just fired up.
1: On with the show.
0: With the show. So, all right, well, I'm going to start off with, I'll play some traffic cuts for you. Of course, Dave was on their first two LPs. So their first album, it's, you know, it's funny, back in the old, in the day with the British, the UK releases compared to the US releases. So they their first album, Traffic, came out. Of course, Dave was on this one and on their second LP. The first one was on Island Records in the U.S. It was on United Artists was the record label. But over in England, they would, if there was already a single, they wouldn't put it on the record. But they would put the singles on the record over here. So quite often back then, in the late 60s, you would have a different version of the UK copy and a different version of the US copy. So I'm going to bounce back and forth for a couple of tunes here from the first album, because all the songs are not on both albums. I hope that all makes sense. But so anyway, I'm going to start off with both of these will be written by Dave, and I'm going to start off with Hole in My Shoe. This was from the, I believe, the U.S. version. And then we'll play one from the U.K. version and then just keep things going. Like I said, it's Stonehenge and Dave Mason till midnight. And you're listening to 91.1 WREK Atlanta and also now on 94.7 The Pulse from Geelong, Australia.

0: You are listening to 91.1 WRK Atlanta. This is Stonehenge. And that was, we're back into the Dave Mason, our Dave Mason tribute. If you tuned in late tonight, we played the his third solo LP. And It's Like You Never Left. And in the beginning of the show, we did a set of LPs that Dave played on, artist he played with, or one in particular that he produced. But so in the early set, we played some Derek and the Dominoes, Neil Merriweather, George Harrison, Jim Capaldi, the band Family, Crosby, Nash, and Delaney, Bonnie, and Friends. Of course, Dave was involved with all those and either played guitar on the particular track, or it was one that he wrote or co-wrote. And anyway, then we went on. Mike had a couple of sets for us, and then now we're back to Dave. So in this set, we start off with from the Mr. Fantasy LP. It was the U.S. version, so that was Hole in My Shoe. And after that, went to the U.K. version of that same LP. Different lineup of songs, and we played, actually this song here was on both of them, both the U.S. and the U.K. version, House for Everyone. Both of those, of course, written by Dave Mason. And then we went to the last Exit LP. It was the only track on that album that, that Dave wrote, Just for You. Then we went to the live LP, Welcome to the Canteen. So Dave was on the first Traffic LP, left, came back, they asked him to come back, he was on the second LP, which was our classic rock album last week, by chance. And then he sort of left again, but then he came back on the Welcome to the Canteen, which was a live LP. He was back with them at that point. And played for you. Shouldn't Have Took More Than You Gave. This was, I don't think we've ever repeated this one. This was, I think this is one of the first Traffic albums we played on the show all those many years ago. Great album. Rick Gretsch was with the band then on bass. Dave Mason, Jim Gordon, Jim Capaldi, Chris Wood, Steve Winwood, and Rebop Kwaku Baugh. Where Ben and I used to always love to point out anytime Rebop was on a record. So anyway, that was from Welcome to the Canteen. We'll have to spin that one again. This was one of those album covers. You know, when I first got this album, actually my older brother bought it before I did. Mm-hmm. And I don't know, I was just sort of taken with this album cover and the tomato ketchup bottles on the back and the food.
1: It just kind of looks like they had a late night jam and just were zonked and
0: they do. They
1: went into a diner and just...
0: That's what it is, for sure.
1: A feast of eggs and bacon all over the place. Yeah.
0: Yeah. Just hanging out there, and then they have to go. Look at old Gordon afterwards. With his old Jim's got a nice little fro going there. He had let all his curls go out. Oh no! But anyway, so we digress. So then we went to the Alone Together, Dave's first solo LP on marble vinyl. One of the first LPs with a sort of a colored vinyl record, if I remember correctly. Which I probably didn't, but anyway, so from Alone Together, played Sad and Deep as You, then went to the Head Keeper LP, World in Changes. That side was recorded, side two is recorded at the Troubadour in L.A., and then went back to Alone Together, Look at You, Look at Me, and we played that one early on too, back in the early 2000s, and then I just repeated it last year. I mean, that's my go-to, my favorite of all the Dave Mason albums. I mean, they're also good, but that probably would have... if I hadn't played last year, that might have been the classic rock album tonight. But again, I'm a big fan of all of them. So I was happy to play the It's Like You Never Left. It's Like You Never Left. That's for all the listeners out there. Because when they leave, I don't know if they leave or not. So I just think they're still there. I'll start having everybody check in.
1: Oh, there's plenty more where that came from.
0: With me. So there we go. It is a little bit after 11. We're going to keep Dave going as long as we can. We were talking earlier, Mike and I. It's, the funny thing about Dave Mason, though, on a lot of these records, you know, as I'm sitting here trying to think which version of a particular song, because some of his songs will be on three different records. You know, some bands may have been on the studio album and then they played it on a live record, but Dave, he'll redo it on a on another studio album. And
1: yeah, and it'll be completely different than the original.
0: Yeah. So it's I'm trying to keep track of what I'm playing here just so I don't play it again in a little bit. But I think I have somewhat control at the moment. So we're going to start the next set. This is a little LP that Dave did with Mama Cass from the Mamas and the Papas. It was his second LP after the Alone Together album, which came out in 1970 on Blue Thumb Records. And 1971, Dave and Cass Elliott. Another one on Blue Thumb Records. That was his label. So I'm going to start off with, I'm going to play two off this album, but they're going to have to be at different moments because they're not back to back. So I'm going to play something in between. But so here we go. A little, this one's called Walk to the Point, written by Dave Mason. And you're listening to 91.1 WREK Atlanta and also now on 94.7 The Pulse from Geelong, Australia.

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1: You are listening to 91.1 WRK Atlanta. This is Stonehenge. And that was some more Dave Mason here for you tonight. A little tribute, our continuing tribute tonight to Dave. So let's see, start off with, started off again with the Dave Mason and Cass Elliott LP, Walk to the Point. I say again, that was the first song we played on that album. We played another one a little bit later. Then we went to the Dave Mason self-titled LP, You Can't Take It When You Go. After that was Traffic from their self-titled LP, Crying to Be Heard. That was our classic rock album last week. That's why I haven't played anything else from it tonight. But I wanted to play that one. Dave Mason tune. After that, went back to the Dave Mason and Cass Elliott LP with the Glittering Facade. It's really nice album. That was, again, his second solo LP with Cass Elliott. Then went to the live LP, Certified Live, two-album set. I believe it was the tour for the Dave Mason LP, where we played the song, You Can't Take It When You Go. But anyway, from that, Feeling All Right, Pearly Queen, Show Me Some Affection, that was from that LP, and then All Well. And of course, Dave played on the Hendrix version of that, played acoustic guitar on it, and did a great cover of that as well. Such a great song. Mr. Dylan. That guy knows how to write some songs, doesn't he?
0: Mm-hmm.
1: And then that takes us to where we're at. I'm going to, Mike, if you want to jump on the mic over there and put your heads on, your headphones there so you can...
0: Put my head on, yeah.
1: Yeah, put your head on. Paul's in the building.
0: I always forget to do that in the morning.
1: Paul's in here trying to get ready for the show.
0: But
1: He's had all week. He's had all week to get ready, and here he is.
0: So, okay, we promised you... Earlier tonight, we'd get you a email. If you, I'll repeat myself. Birthday Bob, a person helps us out with the show, was hit by a car Monday morning, April 13th, between 7:30 a.m. and 8 a.m. at the corner of Windy Hill Road and Village Parkway by that Shell station that's there. He was hit and the driver drove off, and we're trying to find out if anybody was witness to it. If you have, please email us at Stonehenge requests, that's plural, requests at yahoo.com. Anything you can

0: say, or that might even lead to what happened. It would be great for Bob, and much appreciated. So that's all I have to say about that.
1: There you go. So yeah, that. So that's again StonehengeRequest@yahoo.com. No proton, something or other.
0: That's requests plural.
1: That's
0: right?
1: Request plural.
0: Yeah,
1: and you can add a request as well. So there you go. Oh. Paul's in. He's getting ready.
0: Paul's joeless.
1: He's like over there. He's stretching. I've never seen anybody stretch before a radio show before. He's.
0: It'll be a long night.
1: He takes it. He's so serious about it. It's like.
2: Joe is serious about it.
1: Yeah, Joe is serious about it. Well, you've been around so long, you can't be serious anymore.
2: That's true.
1: Yeah.
2: Right.
1: So, but we take you serious, Paul. Hope you pick out a good song for me tonight.
2: Give me some ideas.
1: All right. Well, I'm going to play a song that we played earlier tonight that Dave wrote, Delaney and Bonnie. It was their, probably maybe their most well-known song, their version of Only You Know and I Know. So here we are. Here we go from the Alone Together LP. And this is Dave, and then we'll see. Time-wise, I might be able to squeeze in maybe something else that he played on or sang on or played guitar on, or maybe it was just a record he bought. No telling. So here we go. As always, thanks for listening. And here's a little more Dave Mason for you. And you're listening to 91.1 WREK Atlanta, and also now on 94.7 The Pulse from Geelong, Australia.

listening to 91.1 WRK Atlanta. I'm going to throw one more on here. Wreckage will be up at the top of the hour. Thanks for listening on our show tonight. So I'm going to play, this is a little Spencer Davis group, Give Me Some Lovin'. Dave Mason was in the studio and did a little vocals on this track. And you're listening to 91.1 WRK Atlanta.

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0: Cheryl Lee here. Thank you for joining us for the next 2 hours for Still Rockin' It, with lots of classic music and an occasional chat with some great artists, some you might know and some we hope you'll enjoy getting to know. Pop onto the Facebook page, That Radio Chick - Cheryl Lee, and say g'day. 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
1: Hiya, Joe Camilleri here from the Black Sorrows. 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

0: special guest today, Jason Voorhoor, speaks about Wendy Matthews and Joe Camilleri. So I thought, what a wonderful time to play some duets. We just heard Don't Cry with Kevin Borich and Joe Camilleri together from Kevin Borich's aptly named Duets album. Next up, we've got Swanee with Wendy Matthews. Don't Think Twice, It's All Right. And that's from Swanee's album, Believe. Then we're going to catch up with one of Australia's most talented bassists, Jason Voorhoor.
1: Hi, this is Swanee. You're with Cheryl Lee. You never know what you're going to get on here. See you soon.
2: It ain't no

0: I recently had the pleasure of catching up in the Zoom room with Jason Voorher about his very special current project. If you don't straight away recognise the name, you have seen him before, I'm sure. Graham Goble asked him to join the original members of Little River Band on their comeback tour, and he played bass guitar and performed backing vocals on their Gold Award-winning album, Full Circle. He's worked with Daryl Braithwaite, Glenn Shorrock, Brian Cadd, the Fabulous Capretos, and he's resident producer and musician at Soggy Dog Recording Studio. Let's find out all about what he's been up to lately.
1: I love your old radios in the background.
0: Oh, you want me to tell you the truth? They're biscuit tins.
1: Bloody hell, they look great.
0: I know, right? No, I lie. One of them, this big one at the back, that's a radio, but all of the others, I saw them and I thought, I just have to have those. Plus, I like biscuits.
1: Oh, yeah. Awesome.
0: No. They look all right, don't they? All right, let's get started. You're with Cheryl Lee, that radio chick, and I'd like to welcome into the Zoom room, Jason Voorher. Hey, thanks for coming.
1: Oh, thanks for having me, Cheryl. How are you going?
0: Good, thanks. We have to stop meeting like this. We've seen each other a lot lately.
1: Yeah, well, every time I end up in Adelaide doing shows, I do see you at the gigs, and it's always lovely to see your smiling face.
0: You can't miss me, can you? I'm in the front row bouncing around like an Energizer bunny.
1: Yeah, well, you know, I wonder why people stand right up the front row, because I reckon it would probably sound better back at the sound desk, you know what I mean? But I guess, you know, to capture the essence of the show, sometimes being up the front row is probably a cool thing as well.
0: I like to see the sweat on your brow.
1: Yeah, well, there's not much coming from me up the back. I don't put in as much work as the front man, you know, when I'm just playing bass guitar, that is.
0: Yeah. So you were here in January in our town helping out with the Riding Out the Bloom. Thank you for doing that. That was a great cause, and coming with Daryl to help those affected by the algal bloom.
1: Yeah. So it's Goolwa.
0: Yeah.
1: And my memory of Goolwa is of the Storm Boy films, you know, like
0: with the pelicans.
1: Yeah, and I thought, wow, they could have made more of that, you know, the home of Storm Boy, you know. Anyway, that gig, it turned out to be such a success, because I do know that they did struggle initially to sell tickets for that event, but it ended up being quite a success, and it was a beautiful day. Everybody there was they're just so nice to us. They just treated us so well, and we had a great time. We actually stayed at Victor Harbour overnight. You know, it's a place that I don't really get to go to very often. So such a beautiful part of the world down there.
0: Absolutely. Thank you to you and Daryl and the rest of the band for coming and helping with that. Then, of course, I saw you at the Brighter Days Festival in Victoria. Have you done the Brighter Days Festival previously?
1: I have, yes.
0: How many times?
1: Oh, wow. Probably about four or five, I think, in various bands. I think that's our third time with Daryl. I recall doing the very first one they had. They held it at a different venue, which was right along the Ovens River there at a little park, but it's grown over the years to be, you know, a bigger event. They have it now at Pioneer Park, which holds a lot more people. But look, the way it's run is just so fantastic. Steve Dundon and John Nixon from the Chocolate Starfish, they have a lot to do with the organisation of the event. It's just a beautiful atmosphere, beautiful vibe, and it's for a great cause, you know, to help the sick kids and all that. So I'm rapt every time we get to go up there, because talk about a beautiful part of the world, like Bright is just such a picturesque venue, isn't it?
0: Absolutely. What other bands did you visit Brighter Days with other than Daryl?
1: I was involved in a Travelling Wilburys tribute show a number of years ago, and we did a show there. I think that's about it, actually, and maybe I think that might be it for me and Daryl as well. But every year I'm trying to find myself in a different band that can play there.
0: Yeah. Well, I have a bone to pick with you. Why didn't you tell me about this earlier? We've only just heard about it here, and I am going to make it my personal mission to make sure that there's a shipload of South Australians heading there next year, because, as you say, they raise so much money for some really horrendous and, you know, terrible children's diseases, and they also make sure that the money gets where it needs to go, don't they?
1: Yeah, well, before we came on stage, it's quite emotional, because they had a video of a young girl. I'm not exactly sure what the disease was, because we were getting ready to go on stage, but I do remember they played the video of this poor little kid. unfortunately, she passed away, and her parents were there and they got him up on stage, and wow, it was so emotional, you know. So for us to be able to get up there and, you know, bring a bit of joy and music to people is such a privileged thing to be able to do, you know. Yeah, and also to raise awareness and money for these diseases is a great thing.
0: Again, thank you for doing that, and I'll see you there next year, because if our calendar allows, we'll be going to support it every year from now on.
1: Great. Well, how long does it take from Adelaide to get there?
0: We rode the Harley over and we stopped halfway for a night, so 2 days.
2: About 10 hours on the bike.
1: Yeah,
0: and same on the way back.
1: We're coming to Adelaide for the gather round.
0: Yeah.
1: And we're doing a similar thing from Melbourne. We're going to take a few days. You know, we're just going to go slow, stop at Mount Gambier on the way. And we're actually going to be staying at a place called Selick Beach. Do you know that?
0: Yes, that's a nice spot too. You'll like that.
1: Good. So we're going to stay there. And then the Richmond game, as you know, you're like me, Richmond supporter. We're playing at the Barossa.
0: Beautiful.
1: My mate and I are going. As soon as the wives found out that we're playing in the Barossa, they were in.
0: It's a fabulous wine region. Is that why?
1: Might have something to do with it. Yeah. But it's only in a couple of weeks. So we're coming over to Adelaide. Yeah.
0: Enjoy. Do we want to talk about footy? Oh my gosh. How close?
1: I know. Well, I was there and, you know, it was just great to have footy back. Oh, we can't really complain being Richmond supporters, can we? You know, we've had a pretty good go. I reckon in about another 3 or 4 years, we're going to be celebrating again, I reckon.
0: We'll be back.
1: We'll be back.
0: Yeah. I always come on the bottom of the footy tipping because, as you know, I tip with my heart, not my head. And I thought I was going to be the only person in the footy tipping to get that tip right. But so close.
1: Well, it was close. Next time, better straighter kicking will get us there.
0: That's right. Good game. At least we didn't get trounced, which is what the percentages were saying would happen.
1: Absolutely. It was good. It wasn't so bad. We came away feeling hopeful.
0: That's right. That's how I felt. We're not too far off. We're not too far away.
1: That's right.
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0: We're going to have a song now by the fabulous Caprettos from their Live in Concert 2024 album, and then we're going to continue our chat with Jason Voorher.

0: podcast chat with Jason. I think we'll play some of the people who get an honourable mention during our little Zoom chat. Let's have Darryl Braithwaite, Don't Hold Back Your Love, followed by him at the front of his band Sherbet, magazine Madonna, and then we're back to speak some more to bassist Jason Voorher on 94.7 The Pulse.
1: Hi, this is Darryl Braithwaite, you're back with...

0: coming to Adelaide again with the Fabulous Capretos?
1: Yeah, I've been fortunate enough to be in that group from its inception, and it's had many different lineup changes. The current lineup's so much fun. Dave Gleeson from the Screaming Jets, he's an Adelaide boy.
0: Yep, he's now.
1: He is so much fun to play, and I'm so glad I've been able to work with him and meet him, because always been a big fan of the Screaming Jets. And Wendy Matthews is in the group too now, and every night, you know, she's like the dark horse, because one of the last gigs we did, she performed The Day You Went Away, and it was kind of the highlight of the whole gig, you know. She's fantastic. What a great singer. We've got Joe Camilleri, legendary Black Sorrows man. He's, talk about it, underdog. That guy is one of the best performers I've ever seen. And you never know what you're going to get with Joe. He's so unpredictable. It's always different every time. Last but not least, the great Ray Thistlethwaite, who is just unbelievable. At the moment, you know what Ray's up to. He's over in America touring with Toto.
0: Yeah.
1: And I've been seeing some of the videos on social media. What a world-class musician that man is. He's doing us all proud, you know.
0: Absolutely.
1: So
0: he's a musical savant.
1: Yeah, you know, I was always been a Thirsty Merc fan. I had no idea the guy was that talented on the piano.
0: I know, right?
1: I only saw him on TV, you know, singing In the Summertime and these sort of songs. I thought, oh, yeah, he's a good singer, you know, a good guitarist. No idea the guy is an incredible piano player, incredible musician. He's so filled with joy when he performs. You know, he's just loving every minute of it. So the Capretos are coming over to Adelaide.
0: Get onto the Googleometer and grab your tickets.
1: Late May, early June, I think, the Capretos. I probably should have known that. You know what it's like. You just sort of take each week as it comes at the moment.
0: You're here, you're there, you're everywhere.
1: Yeah, you've got to kind of be, don't you, you know?
0: Yeah. I noticed on your socials, we've got to get onto your new single because I love this story, but I noticed on your socials, did you play on a track with Mike Elrington in last month?
1: Yeah. Well, depends which one you're talking about, but I was in Tamworth at a songwriter's retreat, and I wrote a song with this fella. The song came up great, but it wasn't suitable for me, and it wasn't suitable for my co-writer, a guy called Ben Walker. I listened to the lyrics and I thought, you know what? I know a guy who could sing this really well. Mike Elrington will be the guy. So it all just came together organically. We've recorded this tune. We managed to get a drummer called Mike Cohen from Melbourne. He's a great drummer. And Danny Spencer, guitar player from the Jimmy Barnes band. The song's come up so well. We're sort of sitting there with it at the moment, not knowing exactly what to do with it. Once I get my own song out the way, I'll look at releasing that one for Mike. Because, you know, I'd love to see Mike be successful because he works hard at his career, and he travels overseas in the blues country sort of genre. He's a good man, Mike.
0: He is. And you want to know a fun fact? You can sort of go, oh, Adelaide, hey, we're all cousins. There's only like a couple of degrees of separation here. I babysat Mike when he was a baby.
1: Oh, wow.
0: Yeah.
1: Wow, wee.
0: That's how old I am.
1: Well, he's a big lad.
0: I know, right?
1: Mike's doing a Chris Stapleton show. And I helped him with that. And just recently we recorded a video to help him sort of launch his Chris Stapleton tribute show. So he's aiming to sort of tour around with that.
0: I hope he's going to come home with it.
1: Yeah, well, that explains a lot now you say that, Cheryl, because he is an Adelaide Crows supporter and I wondered how he was.
0: Loser.
1: And there you go. So, yeah, he's an Adelaide boy.
0: Yeah. I used to be the administration manager at his parents' company.
1: Okay. Well, there you go.
0: About 100 years ago. Small world.
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0: Well, even though I have a couple of tracks from Mike Elrington's Chris Stapleton adventure, I've been sworn to secrecy. So instead I'm going to play a great cover of White Room, the hit for Cream by Mike Elrington Band from the album Everywhere I Don't Belong. And then we're back to speak some more to Jason.

0: Jason also mentions playing with Glenn Shorrock. So let's have a couple from him out the front of his band, the Little River Band. Let's have Cool Change and Home on a Monday. And then we're back to speak some more to Jason Voher on 94.7 The Pulse.
1: Hi, I'm Glenn Shorrock and you're with Cheryl Lee.

0: I saw that you've also got some duoing, is that a word, with Jimmy Barnes's Danny Spencer around your traps.
1: Well, we just played on the weekend, actually, and it turned out to be a special day. Well, you know those days that they just, for no reason, it just works out. It was just a magical day. You know, it was just the local RSL where I live in Upway, RSL, and Danny plays there regularly, as do I. And we thought, let's do a duo gig. Lo and behold, Daryl Braithwaite shows up. Yeah, and it was sort of unannounced, and it was a bit of a surprise for everyone. It's fair to say he was, you know, he was getting lots of attention, as he would.
0: Did he steal the show?
1: He was magnificent, and we got him up, and no, we never sang The Horses. So we sang Rise, which is another one of his hit songs. So the audience, they were treated to a very special sort of afternoon. And then from there, we also had Ronnie Piers, who's a legendary guitarist from a band called Stylus in the 70s. He happened to be in the audience. He got up and played with us as well. So we had quite a good day with plenty of different musos, and it was just sensational. And being that, you know, Danny was, he plays with Richard Clapton and Barnsley. Our set list comprised of a fair few Chisel songs and some Richard Clapton as well, because I thought, well, if we, you know, take advantage of the fact and do a couple of Richard Clapton and Chisel tunes.
0: Right up my alley. I wish I'd been there.
1: it was very special.
0: I've seen Danny hundreds of times with Clapton and obviously with Barnsley. And, you know, I really love it when, and I think our music industry in Australia does this really well with, you know, the mixing around and the different collaborations, because what you said was true. Like sometimes the magic happens and almost like the mixing of two artists together can create something almost bigger than the individual part.

0: if you like.
1: Yeah, it's the chemistry of it. You know, it's sometimes it's not planned. It's just sort of, you know, impromptu. Yeah, what comes out is something really special because you sort of work out when you do play with people like Danny Spencer, the reason why he's playing with Jimmy Barnes and Richard Clapton is because he's a great listener. He listens to what you're doing and then he compliments what you do so well, you know. So it's such a joy to be able to work with people of that caliber.
0: Can you tell me next time?
1: Yeah, absolutely. Yeah, well, maybe there's room down the track. He's also very busy, you know, so it's hard to sort of pin that man down, you know. I was very lucky to get hold of him, so.
0: Yeah, bring it on the road.
1: Yeah.
0: It won't happen overnight, but just make it happen,
1: Yeah,
0: Jason.
1: absolutely. Yeah, we will.
0: Let's talk about the brand new music from you. It's a very interesting story. The new single, Arnold. Tell us what motivated you and led you to write this song.
1: Once again, it was to do with the Up by RSL, believe it or not, which is a venue that I play at. And I happened to write a song called Upway, which is all about my local area. And it was all through COVID, writing songs about my local area. And I was singing it at the RSL, and they love it down there because they're all locals. And a guy came up to me afterwards and said, "Mate, you should write a song about Arnold Dicks." And I'm going, "Who's Arnold Dicks? I don't know who you're talking about." And he said, "Well, he's a local. He lives around this area. You write local songs. You write one about a local identity. Go home and watch ABC Australian Story and look up the episode featuring Professor Arnold Dicks." And I was, okay. So I did. And my God, this guy is amazing.
0: He's a
1: Like he
0: legend.
1: is a legend, all right? And he claim to fame is that he saved the lives of 41 trapped workers in a disaster in India, in the Himalayas, about 3 years ago. He was brought over there from Australia to sort of help out with the mission and rescue, and he rescued them. What I found was the interesting part was that in India, there's like over 1 billion people and they all know who he is.
0: Yeah.
1: He's so famous, but in Australia, no one knows who he is. And I thought, wow, that's the incredible part of the story right there. But afterwards, I've learned so much about the man. There's so many other things that he's done. Like he was a barrister, a flower farmer, a
0: Yeah.
1: truck driver, a hairdresser. Anyway, I wrote the song and I sent him the demo, and I didn't know him, and I just sort of reached out to him on Facebook, you know? And I was kind of a bit embarrassed about it, but I thought I'll send it to him. And lo and behold, he's gotten back to me. And having met the man now, it's been one of the best things that's ever happened to me. Like he's become one of my best friends. And he's
0: Awesome.
1: become so involved in the project, and he's been helping me with every aspect of it. We shot a film clip at his property, and we got a local choir to get involved. And he's just got this ability to bring people together. So I'm really looking forward. We're having a single launch on April the 1st. I know it's April Fool's Day, but it was the only day the RSL was available. So that's anyway. We're going to sing the song, and he's also going to do a presentation. And what he does a speaking presentation on how he went about rescuing these trapped people, and it's so gripping. You know, I've been along to one of them, and it's amazing. You know, but when you release music, you know, sometimes you want it to be successful and you want people to be able to hear these songs. And a lot of times music sort of gets ignored and you kind of feel a bit down about that, or you can. But if your outcome is to just enjoy the journey of the whole process, well, you can't be let down. That's what's kind of happened here. If people listen to it and they love it, well, that'd be awesome, you know? But already I'm happy about it, you know,
0: Yeah.
1: because I got to meet this guy, you know, and he's just become such a great guy to know, you know. So at the moment, he's currently in America, and his latest mission is to rid the world of atomic nuclear waste. Like, wow, it just blows my mind. I said,
0: Yeah.
1: so whenever there's nuclear waste, he's trying to work out ways of disposing of it safely.
0: Safely.
1: And that means digging big holes in the ground and storing it properly. But he needs cooperation from people from all over the world in order to do this. And as you can probably imagine right now, it's not an easy thing to do. Yeah, he puts himself in harm's way a lot, this guy. He doesn't do these things for the money. He just does them because he feels that it's the right thing to do. he's just an amazing guy. And if I can sort of, you know, rather than the people that we see on our TV screens every night, what's wrong with shining a light on the good, you know? So
0: I take my hat off to you for raising awareness about this guy. And we need more Professor Arnold Dixes in the world.
1: We absolutely do, yes.
0: And we need to spread the word about him. From little things, big things grow.

0: for somebody who's a very well-regarded barrister here in Melbourne, amongst other things, he's so humble. He's just one of the nicest men you ever meet. So, no, I'm very happy.
1: Well done, you. I'm proud of you for shining a light on him.
0: Thank you, Cheryl Lee.
1: And the choir, it was called the Colour Notes Choir. And get onto YouTube, people, and check out the film clip. It was filmed in the Sunflower Capital of Australia.
0: That's right, in beautiful Mombolk.
1: Yeah.
0: There you go, yeah. Yeah, I'll have to put it up on the YouTube. I better get onto that.
1: Yeah.
0: Yeah. So, no, it's there.
1: Do people buy tickets for your launch on Wednesday, the 1st of April?
0: It's free entry. It's only a small venue. If you wanted to have dinner, they have to book, that's all. They'd have to ring the by RSL and book for dinner. But it starts at 7:30 and probably goes for about an hour and a half. Should be a great little fun night, I reckon.
1: Well, if you can get along, if you are in the area, do and support Jason, who's supporting Arnold Dix's amazing, well, shining a light on what he's done and supporting his amazing work yet to come.
0: Yeah, absolutely. Thank you.
1: Well, good luck with the single and its launch. You know what I feel like in my bones? It's going to be like, oh, what's that song, Like a Butterfly Stings Like a Bee?
0: Yeah.
1: About Muhammad Ali.
0: Muhammad Ali, yeah.
1: It could be a story song like that that just gets bigger and bigger.
0: Oh, we can only hope. That'd be great.
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1: I'm going to play you the song now about Upway from Jason's 2022 album, Living in the Suburbs, and then we're back to speak some more to Jason.

0: That is, of course, unless you're here to stay.
1: You're with Cheryl Lee. You're still rocking it on 94.7 The Pulse. Jason also has played with the great man Brian Cadd, who is a very good friend of previously played Glenn Shorrock. So let's have a couple from him and then we're back to say farewell to Jason for today, Ginger Man and Bulletproof.

0: people get a copy?
1: Well, you know what? It's amazing. The single is going to be pressed onto vinyl, would you believe? This is something that's not done very often these days. It's going to be made available on my website, jasonvoorhoeymusic.com. So, yeah, you'll be able to purchase it from there if you wanted a physical copy. You know, doing a single, people don't do it these days. So side A is the song and side B is a spoken word. It's Arnold in his own words describing the rescue mission. So it's kind of a rarity, you know. It's very special. And we're very proud of side B, believe it or not.
0: Yeah.
1: But also, other than that, it will be available on all the streaming services from April the 1st and Bandcamp as well.
0: Awesome. So, can you put me down for a bit of vinyl? I do love a bit of vinyl. I'm just reviewing this album. Yeah,
1: great.
0: At the moment.
1: Great.
0: But you're right. You can get albums on vinyl now. It's having a bit of a resurgence, yeah. But I haven't heard of any singles available on vinyl. Go you.
1: It was actually Arnold's idea, believe it or not. He's an ideas man. I just thought, yeah, because it's a point of difference. Now, I think people do like to take away a physical copy of something like a souvenir, and there'll only be 300 copies pressed, so they'll be kind of like a collector's item anyways. Hopefully we can move a lot of those, and I think what Arnold's wish is for the single, any profits made on the single will be donated to charity. That's the sort of guy he is, you know. He's such a ripper.
0: He sounds amazing. I hope I get the opportunity to meet him one day.
1: Yeah. He's a lovely man, that's for sure.
0: I am absolutely down for one of those singles. I find I'm buying all of my music twice now. I get my hard copy at the gig or I'm on the line. And then for convenience, I'm buying it on Apple Music as well.
1: Oh, beautiful, Geraldine. That's great. Yeah.
0: So lovely to chat to you.
1: Same here.
0: All the best with everything. And it won't be long before I'll see you again. And hopefully our team, our Tigers, will have a few wins between now and then.
1: Are you going to the Gather Round game?
0: You know, I didn't get tickets. I managed to get tickets for my husband to go to the Essendon game. And I wasn't able to get tickets for myself.
1: I was really lucky. We got in early and they weren't that expensive either. But otherwise, we'll see you at the Capretos.
0: Yeah, awesome. Stay no well worries. Until then.
1: Same to you, Cheryl Lee. Take care.
0: You too. Bye for now.
1: Thank you. Bye.
0: Okay, that's it. Anything that we forgot to talk about that you wanted to talk about?
1: No, that was awesome. Yeah. That was great. Thanks for that. I appreciate it.
0: No worries. I am going to go to the hairdresser now.
1: Yeah, I don't need to do that. You're lucky. I was going to say, if you want me to put your name on the guest list for the Capretos, just sing out, yeah?
0: I already got my tickets.
1: Oh, shit, you're all right, aren't you?
0: You know me. I'm the number one ticket holder. Yeah. I was the first one.
1: Well, I don't know how you
0: but
1: get the front
0: you,
1: row.
0: Thank you, though.
1: Yeah, no worries, Cheryl Lee. All right.
0: Unlike some South Australians who leave their ticket purchases to the last minute, I'm in like Flynn.
1: Yeah, no, good idea. I always miss out. Although I've got tickets for the Black Crows, but now that they've cancelled Blues Fest, I don't know whether they're still coming out yet. Hope they do.
0: They're talking about Blues Fest.
1: Yeah, well, I've never actually done it. I've never played there, but it's just another festival that's sort of gone under, you know. So what do you do?
0: We rode the Harley twice, 2 years in a row. Did I tell you the first time we went, we were 30 minutes away at Ballina or maybe Berrima?
1: Oh, yeah.
0: And it got COVID cancelled.
1: Oh.
0: Remember the year it got cancelled?
1: Yeah.
0: Less than 24 hours beforehand?
1: Yeah, right.
0: Because some lady went to some hen's night or something, crossed the border when she shouldn't have and went back. A $10 million festival. You know, the prawns were on ice, the beer was in the fridge.
1: Yeah, no good.
0: No,
1: yeah.
0: Knee-jerk reaction, I guess, in hindsight, but you don't know. You don't want thousands of punters to die.
1: You don't have much luck on the Harley trips for the long distance, do you?
0: But we knew we could do it, so we just went back the following year. And it was awesome, so at least I did it once in my life.
1: Yeah, great. Yeah, beautiful. I see that you do a lot of hiking as well.
0: You know what? That's just my free gym membership, Jason. We've got a hill which is 15 minutes from here, which is 4 kilometres like this.
1: Whoa, shit.
0: Yeah. So you get to see some nature.
1: Yeah, nice.
0: And get your heart started. We do it twice a week because, you know what, we just sit on our bums the whole rest of the week in front of computers at work.
1: No, you got to get out. Do you do it in the morning or?
0: We've been doing it mainly at night.
1: Okay, in the summertime it's all right, yeah. We've got one near us too called One Tree Hill. I live in the Dandenong Ranges. It's the same thing. It only takes half an hour to get up there, but coming down's the is actually harder, you know, because you get a bit of wobble in your knees. But, yeah, I do see your posts where you're going, geez, you're always exercising and all that. It's good, you know.
0: It's only twice a week, but it does seem like more.
1: You got to keep moving though, don't you? You got to keep – otherwise, yeah. I joined a gym about 3 years ago, and I love it. And I go, well, probably four times a week, not just for to try and lose weight, because I gave up drinking alcohol as well, but I just feel so much better, and it's good for your mental health too.
0: Yeah.
1: There's so many benefits, and just little things like getting out of bed in the morning, just being more mobile, your mobility improves. So
0: absolutely.
1: So
0: I probably should do a little bit of gym work.
1: Yeah.
0: Because I think my bottom half is fit, my top half not so much.
1: Yeah, well, they say that the strength training is very important. Yeah, I keep missing the strength class. My main ones I do are the cardio ones. I love that. You know, yeah, the strength ones, I know I've got to do more of that myself, you know, so.
0: Yeah, but, you know, your cardio work is really important, because if that muscle carps it, you're gone.
1: Yeah, well, there you go. Absolutely, yeah.
0: So if my arms are a bit floppy, it won't kill me.
1: No, there you go, yeah.
0: But if you're not heart strong, that could kill you.
1: Yeah, absolutely. Yeah. I better go.
0: You're going to get your daughter to basketball.
1: Yes, we're off soon. She's all dressed, ready to go. So, no worries.
0: Thanks so much for the chat.
1: Absolute pleasure. And sorry for the muck around. Things got too nutty yesterday.
0: No worries. Life happens, doesn't it?
1: Yeah, it does. Yeah.
0: I'm very lucky because my work is only 500 metres down the road.
1: Yeah.
0: And I sleep with my boss. So.
1: Oh, there you go.
0: And I have for like 30 years. We've got five kids.
1: Yeah, geez. look at you go.
0: So I'm lucky I had the flexibility to race home, do a Zoom race back, or take the afternoon off, or just cooking a lamb roast.
1: Yeah, oh, beautiful. Oh, good on you.
0: Well, lovely to speak to you. I can't wait to see you.
1: Same here. All right, I'll see you later.
0: Bye-bye.
1: Thank you. Bye.
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0: Without any further ado, let's play it. Arnold by Jason Voorhees. And if you get a chance, it's a great video on YouTube. Watch that as well.

0: Girl with Cheryl Lee, that radio chick. Thank you so much for joining me on the Still Rocking It podcast. Hope to catch you again next time. 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
1: Hope you enjoyed the chat with Jason Voorher, one of Australia's favourite bass players. Let's have one more from his band, The Fabulous Caprettos, Rocking in the Free World. And then just because I feel like a little bit of Chris Stapleton, let's have some Tennessee whiskey before we kick off our mini concert before midnight tonight. Jason mentioned Chocolate Starfish members being heavily involved in the Brighter Days Festivals. So Chocolate Starfish are our mini concert tonight.

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Mini concert with Chocolate Starfish. We just heard Beautiful Addiction. And prior to that, What's Up? The hit by Four Non Blondes. Next up, four-letter word, Mountain, and You're So Vain.

0: Julie. Thank you so much for joining me for the last couple of hours on Still Rockin' It. 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
1: great bass player and an all-round wonderful human, Jason Voorher.
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1: 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Well, this is part six of Good Times, the 5-CD box set by Albert Productions, released in 2014, and we'll pick up right where we left off last week, CD 4, entitled Open That Door, right here on The Wild One.

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grandfather was a wise old Indian chief. And on the night of the seventh full moon, all the young braves would gather round the campfire, and my grandfather would come out of his teepee and sit, his legs crossed.

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Because we rely on you so that we can do shows for you and keep The Pulse on the air. So thank you in advance. Okay, and we are deep into Open That Door CD4 from Good Times, celebrating 50 years of Albert Productions. Released in 2014, so it's a lot more than 50 years now. And we heard The Warrior by Johnny Dick, Picture Show Man. Can't believe this. I have my glasses and I still can't see. By John Marillion and John Ewart. Mundane. No, that ain't it. Gee, wake up. A Working for the Man by Bad. Flaming Heart, Ray Arnett. And where do we go now? Sometimes Good Guys Don't Wear White, The Magnetics, and You Drive Me Crazy by John Paul Young. Okay, we got six more tracks to go on Open That Door, starting with Wayne Jury and Day Is Done, here on The Wild One on 94.7 The Pulse with Mark O'Neill.

0: You're listening to The Wild One with Mark O'Neill, and that concludes disc four of Good Times, celebrating 50 years of Albert production. Street Fightin' Man, Rose Tattoo, Open That Door, The Angels, Planned Absolence, The Angels, Snow Queen, Rose Tattoo, Mundane by Valve, and Day Is Done by Wayne Jury. And we'll start the final CD, which is CD 5, in the next show. So until we meet again, this is Mark O'Neill for The Wild One on 94.7 The Pulse, saying may God be with you and stay wild.
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Okay, that set was positively out of this world. And if you're just joining us, it's the 80s mixtape, and I'm DJ Sassy, and where have you been? Because we're almost done with the show, but there are plenty of great tunes to be heard. And this was a full set of Dogs in Space, the movie from 1986. Now, I first heard about this movie from my brother, Andy. Hey, Andy, he requested Marching Girls and from one of our previous movie mixtapes. And so I thought I would dig in because we haven't covered the movie and start getting a little bit, well, comfortable with it. And I am loving it. So that was Michael Hutchence, Dogs in Space. And then before that, Ollie Olson, Win, Lose. Before that, Primitive Calculators, Pumping Ugly Muscle. And at the top of the set, Marie Hoy and Friends with Shivers. Now, that song is originally from Boys Next Door, aka The Birthday Party, but I am loving this version, all out of Australia. Huzzah! Now, the rest of this soundtrack, well, it looks so super bitchin'. So I cannot wait until we cover this film. And I want to know, have you seen it? What can we expect? And so I think we might have to cover it sooner than later because I can't get this soundtrack out of my mind. You let me know. And what other movies do you want to cover? A lot of them are on the table because we are remastering them. And so I really want to, we're not going to do as many movies as we used to. Like we'll probably do two a month because it was getting, I just obsessed about the soundtracks. And so I want to make sure that I am still delivering something light and bright. So it's going to be just lots of tunes, lots of themes, lots of mirth and mayhem and mocktails and music too. Yay. Oh, I know we are in for some good loving with our Cover Me artists, Maricela and Kenny Ortega. We also have Miami Sound Machine and Robbie Rosa up next on the 80s mixtape with me, DJ Sassy.

so much good loving for that set. It was muy caliente, all from salsa, all from 1988. And you know how much I love this movie. If you don't, you do now. And I've been watching it. I rewatched it over the holidays, and I'm just all fired up about it again. So I had to include songs, and I actually got to add in an extra special song for you. And because I wasn't talking as much, who can believe that? I don't. Professor Zoom doesn't either. Yet that was Kenny Ortega. You know he's another one of my old school girl crushes because he's worked with everybody. And I think he was just inducted into the Dance Hall of Fame. It's a new award, and he's well deserved because he's been working for decades. And did I say that's good loving? And he actually sings and dances, and he whips somebody around the dance floor while he's doing it in this movie. And he's wearing such a awesome swanky suit too. So gushing. And before that was Mavis Vegas Davis, aka Michelle Aller, with Chicos y Chicas. And this is a song I stuck in, and I love it because so Mavis Vegas Davis is her glitzy alter ego. And I think, well, that's what I'm going to tell people about what sassy is. And there's a little La Cucaracha and Mexican hat dance in that song too. So danceable. And before that, Robbie Rosa with Under My Skin. Now he is the star of the movie. And not only is he a singer and a dancer, he was in Menudo and he knows Ricky Martin, but Miranda Garrison, who's another famous choreographer, is kind of the villain in this movie. And he just takes her across the dance floor too. Now she is a goddess in her own right, yet he owns it. And then before that, Miami Sound Machine with Mucho Money. And they're out of Cuba slash the US, you know, Gloria Estefan. And this is a song from the beginning of the movie, and it just kind of sets the tone. And then at the top of the set, Marisela with I Know from Mexico slash the U.S. And this song and the Kenny Ortega song are Cover Me songs. And when this movie came out, I got the cassette and played it over and over and over again. I probably still have it, or a replacement of it, because it was and still is one of my favorites. Oh, what's your favorite has been so far? Let me know at totallydjsassy@gmail.com or hit up the show's Facebook page, Pump Up the 80s Mixtape. Oh, last call. And we are going to ride over for three more songs. So I'm going to say my adioses right now. We're going to hear three from BMX Bandits from 1983 out of Australia. Yes, Nicole Kidman in one of her finest roles, I think, ever, because she plays such an empowered young woman. And it still inspires me to this day. And I dug out some of the music. Last time we covered it, we didn't play any of the songs, but I found Petra Gaffney's I See Boys, The Papers, Summer. We're just going to hear a snippet of that because it's a really long instrumental. And then we are going to end with The Papers and Ready to Fly. So that wraps up the 80s mixtape. Thank you so much for joining me again on this revamped journey, this party that we're going to get restarted. And I just want to thank all the stations and all our listeners. Like I said before, I can't do it without all of you, and I don't want to. So find all of those stations and give them a like. Remember, we also have new Mocktail mixtape books, and we're on Patreon. But back to the awesome stations. Share with your friends, continue to tune in. And when you do, tell them Sassy sent you. So until next time, remember, nothing comes between me and my 80s. I'm always ready to fly.

been listening to the 80s mixtape with DJ Sassy. And like it says in my yearbook, we are too good to be forgotten, and so are you. So stay sassy and stay tuned.

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And it's just gone 5 o'clock here at Geelong's 94.7 The Pulse, which of course means it's time for Grant Bench to join you for the love of Elvis. 2 hours of great music from the King ahead. Let's get away with some classic Elvis. Hi.

0: but my way was dark at night. It would shine as bright as light when I was trying to get to you.
1: Oh, baby, baby, baby, baby, baby, baby, baby, baby, baby, baby, baby, baby, baby, baby, baby, baby, baby, baby, baby, baby, baby, baby, baby, baby, baby, baby, baby, baby, baby, baby, baby, baby, baby, baby, baby, baby, baby, baby, baby, baby, baby, baby, baby, baby, baby, baby, baby, baby, baby, baby, baby, baby, baby, baby, baby, baby, baby, baby, baby, baby, baby, baby, baby, baby, baby, 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baby, baby, baby, baby, baby, baby, baby, baby, baby, baby, baby, baby, baby, baby, baby, baby, baby, baby, baby, baby, baby, baby, baby, baby, baby, baby, baby

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6: A look now at your 9 o'clock local weather forecast for this Monday morning. And what a week we have weather-wise. 18 degrees, mostly sunny today. Up to 19 on Tuesday, sunny as well. So the sunshine continues into Wednesday, a top of 20 degrees. 22 on Thursday, 23 on Friday, 21 on Saturday. Might expect a shower or two on the weekend. And 19 degrees on Sunday. It is 5 minutes past 9 o'clock on a Monday morning, and you are tuning in to 94.7 The Pulse. And with thanks to on-the-go safety and workwear Breakwater, your local safety and workwear specialists, you are listening to the Monday Front Page with myself, Darby. And joining us, as always, on a Monday morning is Ian Campbell. Good morning to you, Ian.
7: Yeah, good morning, Darby. Good to see you again.
6: Good to see you as well. How are you today?
7: Yeah, I'm progressing pretty well. Bit of a late start and a bit of a late catch-up with you this morning. I haven't had a chance to be filled in on what you've been doing over the weekend and over the last week. So that'll be interesting to find out from you.
6: Yes. What have I been doing over the last week? Well, I've been a little bit crook. I haven't been up to much. I've had a little bit of a cold, so I've been taking it pretty easy.
7: Yeah, well, colds are pretty prevalent these days. I've had my jab for annual flu shot and COVID shots. And just before we came on air, of course, we were talking, picking up on the news thread there from Charles Sturt University, talk about another virus on the horizon that we need to watch out for that could be even more devastating than COVID.
6: I think so. I was reading something. I was talking to a friend and he was telling me all about this virus that's going around overseas. I think there was an Australian who came off a cruise ship and contact traces are working, you know, working to sort of make sure nothing happens from it, but very concerning.
7: I suppose so, and I suppose it's a question of how prepared we are. I guess we've had good practice now at these pandemic type viruses sort of like escaping. I hope that isn't the case with this particular virus. My reading between the lines is that it isn't as communicable as that previous illness, so we don't have to sort of like get around in masks just yet or, you know, social distancing and all those sorts of frameworks that came into play. I've had a bit of a busy weekend, of course, with end of season. So I don't know where change of season for us. All sports are different on a different program, different timetable. Of course, I went to the footy. I'm into my footy throughout the season. But I'm also a sailing sailor and involved in a sailing club and amongst a bunch of other volunteers. I sort of was involved in helping to present some awards to volunteers in our sailing club and awards obviously for the sailing program over the weekend. But it just reminds me about the tremendous work that volunteers do in all sorts of sporting clubs and social and community clubs around our broadcast area. And I just want to send a shout out. We're moving towards Volunteers Week, and I just want to send a shout out to all of the volunteers and encourage people also, if you're sort of like sitting on your haunches and doing a bit too much of, you know, doom scrolling or something like that, maybe get out and find an opportunity to volunteer in the community, because it's such a important thing for the clubs and organisations themselves, but also an important thing in your own mental health space. Yeah, so just a bit of a shout out to volunteers.
6: You mentioned football there. I did get to one football game over the weekend. I watched the Geelong Cats play on Saturday night, but prior to that...
7: At the MCG, or did you watch it from home?
6: On TV, on the couch. But during the day, I was down in Werribee at Avalon Airport Oval, and I was watching Werribee Tigers take on the Tasmania Devils.
7: Ah.
6: And it was a draw. It was one of the best VFL matches I've ever seen.
7: A draw?
6: Yes, it was a very... very good contest of football. But, yeah, it was good to see the new Tasmania Devils.
7: You got to see their new their new Guernsey as well. What is it? Is it green and gold?
6: Something like that. I wasn't paying close attention. But, yes, it was a very good game. Good crowd in attendance at Churnside Park. And it was a draw as well.
7: Like you, I snuggled up by the fire and watched the Cats defeat the Magpies on the weekend. But also on that same day, I went walking my dog in the local community and stopped and watched a bit of the local match between the Ocean Grove team and Bannockburn. And I must say, local footy is a fantastic thing. The atmosphere is great. The cheering of the locals and the parents around the boundary, and the hooting of car horns and things like that when people, skid a sort of like a grubby kick sort of off the ground and through the goals. It's just fantastic environment. So as I was saying before, it's a good opportunity to get out there in your local community and get involved. If you've got an interest in a sport, if you've got an interest in people. And just before we came on the air, we were just talking with Rob Cameron, who just dropped into the studio, about some people who've been volunteering here at the station and just raising awareness out in the community about our station. But that that sort of sense of goodwill, I suppose, is a wonderful thing to behold.
6: Don't forget, if you would like to join us throughout the morning, there is an opportunity to get involved on our text line. You can join in the conversation by sending a message to 0488 877 947. If you have any feedback on any of our topics, have a potential topic you might like us to cover here on the Monday Front Page, please do get in touch. 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
7: I'll talk a little bit about volunteering. I just got a note in the mail this week from Ocean Grove Toy Library. They're looking out for volunteers on several of their dates on Tuesdays and Saturdays. So even tomorrow, they need a volunteer for tomorrow evening. And then the following Saturdays on the 16th and 23rd, they're also looking for a volunteer. If you've got an opportunity to give some hours, get in touch with the Ocean Grove Tour Library. What's involved? You just have to simply assist a community member during a session. You don't need any experience. They'll show you exactly what to do. It's a way of getting in touch with and helping young families sort of like resource and share resources and sort of like give opportunities for educational development to young children. Today's program, we're going to have of course, our regular chats. I'm going to do a couple of reviews this morning. I saw a couple of shows. I mentioned those last week that I was getting along to see the Pride Film Festival, which I want to make mention of this morning. And we'll also went along to the Arts Centre to see RBG, I should say. Sorry, got those around the wrong way, which is the... show from the Sydney Theatre Company. And want to give you a little bit of reflection on that, and we'll have a little bit of a discussion about those two events. And then today we're going to have an opportunity to listen to a couple of podcasts. Last week we interviewed Paul Malone in the studio about an historic event of some guerrillas fighting a campaign on behalf of the Allied forces in Borneo during World War II. And this week, I've spent a lot of time in the week between then and now finalising those four podcasts in terms of editing, getting them ready for him to take them up to Canberra to a conference that he's going to with a range of historians and other broadcasters from overseas as well, where where he's going to be able to present some of these audio files to some people. So good luck with that, Paul, if you're listening. My intention is, though, as I mentioned last week, to over the next few weeks, play some of those episodes on the airwaves, and you can hear them live, obviously, at the time, or look them up later online in our on our website and play those back on demand. So we'll have in the second hour some of that. And in the first hour, a different podcast. I had been playing a few podcasts from a series that I created about a busker, Rod Gear, who plays in Geelong and the, you know, our region right up and down the coast and also up and down the Hume Highway and occasionally over in New Zealand. And this particular episode is narrated by Loretta Hart, so we'll see her, hear her sweet voice back on the Monday front page doing a introduction, I suppose, to a program that's called If John Lennon Was a Mormon. And it's also, it's set in New Zealand, so it's quite an interesting little piece that we'll have in the first hour. And of course, we'll have our regular chat with Amelia Pearson, our sort of resident sustainability expert from Monash University, just after the 10 o'clock news. And today we'll be talking about the use of heaters over winter and what sort of heat is the best sort of heat on a whole range of different levels.
6: All that and more on this week's edition of the Monday Front Page, with thanks to business subscriber On The Go Safety, supporting safety and workwear solutions here in Geelong. It's a quarter past nine on a Monday morning. Bit of Natalie Bassingthwaite for you. Love Like This.

0: 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Keeping Australian music alive and healthy is something that I'm incredibly passionate about. 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

0: Go Solutions here in Breakwater, I believe they're based in, on the Go Safety, our new business subscriber here at the polls at 23 minutes after 9 o'clock. And Ian Campbell, just during that short break, we were talking about my upcoming trip to North America, which is very exciting.
1: And coincidentally, on the day you arrive, you happen to be there when Australia are playing in the World Cup.
0: Which is absolutely mind-boggling, yes. So my flight to Vancouver is on the 8th of June, so I leave on the 8th of June. And then I'm spending a couple of days, I think I mentioned this the other week, but I'm spending a couple of days with my cousin who lives in Canada. And then how's this? I fly into Vancouver at lunchtime on the 13th of June, and that night, by absolutely sheer coincidence, I had no idea this wasn't planned. The Socceroos, as you said, are playing that night. They're playing Turkey in the FIFA World Cup at Vancouver Stadium at BC Place.
1: And it's only a walking distance from your hotel.
0: My hotel is right around the corner from the stadium. So I had a friend who was going and he had a spare ticket, but it was going to cost me $3,500. So instead, I managed to get a resale ticket for a lot cheaper price. I only paid $300 and something, but in the gods of the stadium, but still, I get to go to the World Cup when I'm on my big holiday over in North America.
1: That's going to be fantastic. And you can meet up with your media mates over there, create some sound bites and send them through, and we'll play them on the Monday front page. We'll make sure that they go to air, and we hear about your journey as it happens.
0: Well, it'll be Saturday night there, Sunday afternoon here, so that'll work out good. I can record some little sound bites and we can play back on the Monday front page some roving reporting outside the Vancouver Stadium for the World Cup.
1: Fantastic. So we'll look forward to that in the future. Let's go back into the past of this week. I mentioned that I'd be talking a little bit about a couple of things that I got along to this week. In particular, I want to share a big shout out to the Pride Film Festival that happened in a range of different locations or venues around the Geelong region. It was on in the Arts Centre, Platform Arts, out at the Ballerine Arts Centre, formerly the Potato Shed, and also the Pivotonian Cinema. And it was an opportunity for people of the LGBTQIA plus community and also their allies to get together, celebrate that community and the sorts of interests and experiences that they can through cinematic expression. And those cinematic expressions included some local films that were short films in particular, made by local artists, and also some major artworks, award-winning film productions. And I went along to see one of those, which was a film called Portrait of an Artist on Fire, which was on at the Potato Shed. A beautiful French film with a very small cast and a very long run time. And I thought it's probably an opportunity just to, put my thoughts to air, I suppose, on that particular film. I see a lot of cinema, I see a lot of theatre, and it's sort of like a passion of mine. Just thought that we've started doing some movie reviews at the end of our program when Ross Trendray is coming in to do the Lost and Sound. And I thought, well, why not also do some live theatre and in particular local events? So, just wanted to talk about these couple of events that have taken place this week. Did you get along to any of the films, Darby?
0: Not films. I was keen to go to Footlights' production of Sister Act. I think that's wrapped up now. I was looking forward to going to that. I didn't get a chance. I did, obviously. I saw Anne Juliet when that was on quite recently, but I missed out on Sister Act. I haven't seen any of the films, though.
1: Well, I like the fact that you're getting along to the theatre, and I'm interested in your point of view because it's your view and my view are sometimes quite different. We found that with the cinematic experience of what was the project? Hail Mary project, which
0: The Talking Rock.
1: Yeah, well, see, I love that movie, and you didn't like it at all. And then we had the opposite effect with another movie we reviewed last week. week. But let's just talk briefly about this film. It's a beautiful film, basically set in the 18th century in France. Essentially, it's a muse-driven love affair with a portrait artist who is being commissioned to paint a portrait of a young woman. She's apparently the end of a long line of artists who've tried to paint this woman and paint her convincingly, I suppose, as a way of like sending a message to her husband-to-be about her beauty. And so it's a bit, I guess, like dating sites these days where, you know, people send photographs to potential suitors and so forth and try to present them in their best light. And so it's like that, but in the 18th century, they used to commission, it seems, people to paint portraits of people and try to capture their essence, I suppose, in paint. And so this takes quite some time. And I have to say that the first half of the film took quite some time to deliver. I think it's 160 minutes or something in total, the whole film. And I think you probably could have taken a good half hour out of the first half of the film. But it really is an intense study. And I suppose it's that long and that detailed because it takes so long to peel away the different layers of masking, I suppose, that is going on in that world and that time. And that's really the beautiful essence of the film, is that an artist, when they're studying a subject, have to really look deeply into that subject and have to take the time to get to know that subject matter quite well, because they're trying essentially, as cinema does to this in this day, to bring out the essence of the character, to bring out the essential person. And it took several drafts for this artist. In fact, the first drafts were completely rejected and were burnt themselves. But the image that she ended up coming up with was a sensational, beautiful portrayal. And I suppose it took time, I suppose, within the cinematic experience to get to understand what was trying to be portrayed, what was the personality of this character, what was her essence. And of course, in doing that, those two women fell in love with one another. The appreciation that she was getting as a subject matter from her artist, and the artist peering deeply into the soul of this character, made it a very intimate experience where they were, you know, isolated on an island together and able to spend enough time to really come to know one another in a very intimate way. And so as a subject matter, that was beautifully done beautifully sort of like constructed as a story by the writer, Celine Sciamma. And she was also the director of the film. So there was obviously an intimate approach to the making of this film as well, in the way that it was written, conceived, filmed, and then controlled in the editing process. That familiarity came through in the end result. The stars of the show, Naomi Merlant and Adele Hanel, are just exquisitely beautiful performers in all sorts of ways. They have a subtlety to their performance that is captivating to watch. And so as a film experience, as I said, it was quite long and enduring in the first half of the film. But by the end of the film, I would have to say it's totally captivating as a movie. It's moving emotionally. And it escalates as the film goes on. So it's a film that I really appreciated. And I'd just say something about the context of watching it too, with a community that was an embraced community, I suppose, one that's, a safe space, I suppose, for people to come together to watch that film. It wasn't a full house. It was probably a half house of, in terms of audience numbers. But it was a really supportive environment. And how often do you get to go to a film where at the end of the film, the audience want to spontaneously applaud? Have you ever been to a film like that, Darby?
0: Have I ever been to a film where the audience Not off the top of my head, no. Normally when I go to the cinema, I'm the only one in the cinema. Maybe that's because I go to a very specific cinema where no one goes purposely.
1: At a particular time of day, perhaps where nobody else has time to do that? Or?
0: That's right. Although I do remember a couple of weeks ago when I saw the Michael Jackson movie, there was a lot of people in the cinema and everyone was applauding at the end and, you know, up and about and moonwalking down the aisle. But no, apart from that, I haven't really... haven't really been to many movies.
1: And that sort of film that's quite intense that I'm describing, is that, it seems to me that that's probably not your palate, not your taste?
0: Probably not. Yeah, I'm probably more into the
1: Sister Act showcasey sort of...
0: The pop sort of greatest showman, you know, really out there, I don't know how to explain it type movie.
1: Yeah. Well,
0: The entertainment side of things.
1: Isn't that the wonderful thing, though, about film and theatre, is that there is that diverse range of ways that you can be entertained, you know, like there is the song and dance, there is the showmanship that you're talking about appreciating, and a lot of audiences will appreciate that. The fanfare, the glory, the colour and movement. Yes. And then right at the other end of the spectrum, there is this...
0: Like crime movies.
1: One that requires some thought and problem solving, or one that requires you to give of your heart to the film and to, I suppose, allow yourself to be taken into a world that's quite different to your own.
0: I'll give you my top two movies.
1: Yep.
0: The Greatest Showman is definitely one of my favourite movies with Hugh Jackman.
1: Yeah.
0: And also, we've spoken about this before, it's got similarities to Project Hail Mary, but The Martian with Matt Damon was also a favourite movie of mine.
1: Well, that's weird because that's the same director, isn't it, as the Hail Mary project. And so...
0: Yeah, but slightly different. The Hail Mary, I didn't really understand, but The Martian had a really fascinating storyline where, you know, that he gets stuck on Mars and they have to come and rescue him and take him back, and that was really interesting. But if you have a favourite movie, or you want to let us know that, you know, there's any movies or theatre shows or anything like that that we should check out, jump on our text line 0488 877 947. That's 0488 877 947. At 25 minutes until 10 o'clock, we will take a short break. 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
1: So on Thursday, I went along to the Geelong Arts Centre, that fabulously newly renovated and developed facility that we have in Geelong, to see the Sydney Theatre Company's production of RBG of Many One. And what a stellar performance it was. I mean, it's hard to imagine. We were talking before about the intensity of the viewer. And some shows require an intensity of the watcher. This is one of those shows. It's a solo show. It goes for about an hour and 45 minutes with just one person speaking. You could be forgiven for thinking that would be fairly tedious just to listen to one person for that length of time. But the reality is it's captivating. It's highly focused, very intense. And it's, of course, about Ruth Bader Ginsburg, the second woman to be appointed basically to the highest court in the land in USA, who is a strong feminist and a strong egalitarian who campaigned over many, many years through various presidents, presidential sort of governments, to try to get equality, basically, and to get equity and to get justice in the ways that she saw it, and not always a popular choice. So she was a big campaigner, obviously, for women's rights and women's place in the world and in the workforce, and also in the democracy and also in the legal profession. So this is a fabulous play by Susie Miller. And it's directed by Priscilla Jackman and performed by Heather Mitchell in, as I said, a way that is very polished, a very skillful rendering of this production. The writing is sharp, it's clever, it's also easily relatable, and it's quite postmodern in the way that it time shifts. So even though we're talking about like decades of work that's condensed down into an hour and a half, it's done in a way where you jump from time to time, but through association, basically, of memories or transference of incidents that happen sort of while the character is doing one thing. She might be thinking or planning or reflecting on other things that have happened in her life. So it has that fast, short scene, time-shifting sort of element to it where it slices through history and slices it up and puts it back into a way that you find yourself being thrown around like a cork in the sea, basically, going from one experience to another. So, and that's done by a sublime performance and characterization where she not only plays that part, but she plays the part of all of the people that she is communicating with, whether they are president-elect or whether they are other members of the judiciary or whether they're members of her family. Those voices, those mannerisms, those characters, and I'll probably occasionally caricatures of particular presidents, she's able to perform. So she gets the voice, she gets the action, and she communicates out to the audience. The way it's written, of course, is that sometimes there is direct human, direct audience engagement, I suppose, where she's talking to you as if, in recognition that you are here listening and that I'm telling you a story. But at other times, she's stepping back into the role and just, it's like you're getting a view into her world for a period of time. And that is just a captivating transition and just exceptional to watch. So at the end of the show, we've got a theatre that holds, I don't know, 700, 800 people, something like 750 people. All of them standing at the end of the show and applauding this exemplary performance. So we're talking before about clapping at the end of a film. It's probably more obvious in the space where you're sharing the air with the performer in the room. It's always firsthand. You need to acknowledge their performance. Sometimes in the cinema, it feels a bit remote from the making of the film, so it's a bit hard to sort of like get engaged in applauding somebody who's not in the room. But the applause that was there, it was several rounds of applause where she would come out, Heather Mitchell would come out and take well-deserved bows and well-deserved accolades, I suppose, from the audience. The design was beautiful, the lighting, the sound, a sort of elegant set design that was flexible, obviously, for the touring nature of this show. And you would think just with one performer on the stage that it would be fairly isolated in one space, and that's probably true. There was a focus to the lights and to the small elements of set that were used. But the way that Heather and the director, Priscilla Jackman, had worked together to create the movement around the different rooms, even though we never changed the set. So you got the sense that there was time and space on the set for things to happen. I would describe it as a stellar performance. I thought the performers... gestures, actions, voice, commitment to the storyline, commitment to the character was exemplary. So it was a full house. I'm sure there's a lot of appreciative listeners out there or people in our community who've appreciated getting along to the Arts Centre. This is part of a theme that they're running this year, which is celebrating powerful women. So earlier in the year, of course, I went along and saw the... portrayal of my mind slipping, the Divinal Singer, come to me in a moment, and just that sense of strong women committing themselves to that strong task and showcasing basically strong women for the year is a great initiative of the Arts Centre, is probably the point that I wanted to make.
0: If there was one show that you want to bring to Geelong, like one show you want to see in Geelong, do you have a favourite musical, a favourite musical theatre production that you would like to see staged in Geelong? What would that
1: be? I know what you'd like to see, which is The Greatest Showman.
0: Oh, yeah.
1: As a stage show.
0: I think over in Caulfield, under a big circus tent, they're doing a stage show type musical, Come Alive, The Greatest Showman musical spectacular. That'll be good. But in terms of The Greatest Showman the musical, yeah, maybe, you never know. That would.
1: I recall when Aida was staged at Princess Park, and they used the whole sports ground to stage a theatrical production, and stunning performance. Probably one of the most memorable performances I saw was also in an outside venue, a show called The Id, which was done in a quarry in Adelaide, and it featured the moon, a moonrise, a full moonrise came up as part of the staging design, essentially. Not that it was obviously something that they could control, but they controlled the date and the space and the way that the audience were orientated so that this moon played a part in the actual performance. So I just think those sorts of large-scale productions, I love seeing West Side Story at the on the Sydney Harbour as well.
0: Well, just on that, I know they recently staged the Phantom of the Opera on Sydney Harbour, and I really wanted to go. I didn't get up to Sydney, unfortunately, but that looked absolutely spectacular.
1: It's probably worth the trip to Sydney just to go to one of those harbourside performances. I just think they are stunning.
0: Near the Opera House there.
1: Yeah, well, closer to Lady... looking back towards the Opera House for sure. Yeah. We've got to make some time for a podcast which I want to play back to you, and it features Loretta Hart narrating a story, which is quite dramatic in style, I suppose, the way this story is told. It's another one of the stories from our local busker, Rod Gear, from his book, and transformed, I suppose, into this podcast. What's it called there, W? You've got the headline?
0: It is Imagine If John Lennon Was a Mormon.
1: Let's go.
0: A street beat series. Let's take a listen now at 30 minutes until 10 o'clock.
1: You're listening to Street Beat, a podcast series that gives you an opportunity to get to know the buskers of Geelong. I'm your host, Ian Campbell. This fourth episode, Imagine If John Lennon Was a Mormon, will be read by Loretta Hart, with Rod on guitar. But before we get into that, let's have a thought from Rod about John Lennon and imagination.
5: Imagine If John Lennon Was a Mormon. I think he'd hate this song.
6: Masterton, New Zealand, spring, 2016. The Mormons have arrived. Who else could it be? Who else wears a suit on a bike? Their big religious smiles as wide as a Utah canyon. Mormons, like volcanoes, are quite active in New Zealand. They always seem to turn up when least expected. Like a speeding fine in the mail. Or a key change in a U2 song. Busking, like Mormon evangelism, capitalises on the element of surprise. I feel like I'm a target for the Mormons because they don't have to work too hard to extract me out of any comfort zone in order to discuss esoteric things like golden tablets, multiple heavens, or supernatural underwear. I'm firmly in their sights. A potential convert? But am I? I always give them some time. I can't just tell them to go away. They've ridden 15,000 miles on push bikes from Utah. It's Terence and Angus today. Smiling like all Mormons I've met. These ones are super nice. We chat for a while. Having a guitar in my hands gives me something to hold on to if I should find myself being slowly lured to Utah. They throw out the same old bait. I know that meal. They're fishing. They want to hook me and reel me in. Convert me. Scale. Gut me. I end the conversation with Terence and Angus by using one simple word. Imagine. This word, imagine, is the most awkward word for Mormons to digest. It's like bait. I say to Terence, Terence, imagine the universe has no end. He just looks at me without reply. His blank expression suggests he's waiting for the next question. Religious people often want certainty. Imagining messes with the certainty. Imagining is like wondering. The idea of wonder can be a slippery slope down to a place of unbelief. It may lead them to eventually wonder if anything they believe is actually true. So they stay within the safe confines of certainty. That's why certain religious organisations, some may say cults, like the Mormons, produce no art or bad art. Cheap, imagination-free art. Art with no blood, sweat and tears. Terence and Angus quickly hop back on their bikes and ride off as I continue busking.

was episode 4 of Street Beat. This episode was read by Loretta Hart and accompanied by Rod Gia on guitar. If you liked this story, why not share and subscribe to the series and hear more of the adventures of a street performer? By the way, the theme music is from Rod's album entitled Barack, which you can find on Spotify or buy online at rodgearmusic.com. I do hope you enjoyed this episode and that you'll tune into our next episode entitled Surrounded by Teenagers, a world of expectations where buskers are imagined as playlists. Until then, enjoy and share Street Beat.

0: A little bit of nostalgia there, listening to the lovely voice of Loretta Hart narrating a story about one of the many, many experiences that Rod Gear experiences out on the streets. In that case, just dealing with a couple of Mormons who'd rode up on a push bike and wanted to have a conversation with him about the ways of the world as they saw it, not necessarily the way he was playing it. This is one of a series of podcast episodes that I've created, which tell little stories, I suppose, in the life of a busker. So thanks, Loretta, for narrating that story, and thanks, Rod Gear, for that beautiful music that makes up the background, I suppose, and the foreground of that story. After the news break, we're going to be talking a little bit about winter and how to manage it best. Yes. I know that you've had a little bit of a cold, and we talked about snuggling up by the fire on Saturday night to watch the footy at the big top of the program.
1: So good. Yes, in winter when it's freezing cold, you light that chimney and it's, you know, so nice. Get nice and cozy, a nice Milo hot chocolate around the fire. Have a bit of raisin toast. So good.
0: Do you have an open fire still in your house, or a wood fire?
1: It's not an open fire, but you open the door.